0: 220,000. The opposition's policy is set to target overstayers, visa hoppers, students, temporary visa holders with non-essential skills and family reunion programs.
1: The first day of hearings in a landmark federal inquiry on artificial intelligence get underway today. Executives from OpenAI, Anthropic, Microsoft and Google will give evidence. OpenAI's chief strategy officer is expected to face questions over its rogue agent's hack of government websites. Committee Chair Joe Briskie told the ABC the government wants to make sure it doesn't happen again.
2: The Prime Minister made a point in the inquiry in that direction. He's very keen for this inquiry to ask all those questions to OpenAI about that incident. Most importantly, what we do next. How do we make sure that OpenAI can make a commitment to Australians that doesn't happen again?
1: More than 1,200 customers are without power on Queensland's Gold Coast after a powerful storm cell knocked trees onto power lines. Large parts of the southeast are bracing for heavy rains and possible storms this afternoon. Advocates are calling on the United Nations to formally recognise today as World Cerebral Palsy Day. The day, which first launched in Sydney in 2012, now sees more than 100 nations come together to raise awareness of the lifelong condition. Advocate Anna Devine lives with cerebral palsy. She says she believes the UN recognition is needed.
3: This is a really important time to be doing that, especially in light of the recent changes to the NDIS.
1: A major security operation is in place in and around the Perth Convention and Exhibition Centre as an army conference gets underway today. Hundreds of weapons companies and delegates from around the world are descending on Perth, which is hosting the Land Forces Conference for the first time. Advanced military hardware, armoured and autonomous vehicles, drones and other tech will all be on show at Australia's largest defence industry expo. It runs until Thursday. It's not open to the general public. The large-scale security setup comes after violent protests confronted authorities in Melbourne when the Land Forces Conference was held there 2 years ago. A high-visibility police operation is being launched ahead of the Bathurst 1000 this weekend. The ongoing closure of the Great Western Highway at Victoria Pass is expected to place pressure on detour routes to Bathurst through Lithgow. Transport Coordinator General Howard Collins says they're hoping staggered arrivals and departures can help alleviate huge delays.
4: It's going to be slow and steady through that area. We have got X resources along with the police from breakdown vehicles, as people see every day, big trucks. We've got drones, we've got police highway, and we want people to take care.
1: Data shows most domestic violence survivors aren't aware of the support available to them in the workplace. A report from Humans of Purpose shows only one-third of survivors know they're entitled to 10 days of domestic and family violence leave. Spokesperson Melanie Greblow says more needs to be done to support victims. This is Air National News. Firstly to rugby, and Toby McPherson is in line for a dream Wallabies debut against the All Blacks this weekend. The 22-year-old is regarded as a future leader and has already captained the Australian 20s and Brumbies. McPherson says getting the call up at home is a special moment.
5: I've just gotten home, back to Gundawindi, pretty much just driven in the driveway and was helping Dad with a few jobs, and then, yeah, got the call and found out. So, yeah, it was pretty cool to be with Dad, and then, you know, he was pretty keen on making sure I stayed level-headed and, you know, focused on what I needed to do for this week.
1: In AFL news, Port Adelaide are demanding the Bulldogs offer up a fair trade or they'll let Zach Butters walk to the draft. The trade period officially opened yesterday, with much of the spotlight centred on Butters and when a deal will get done. Meanwhile, Zach Merritt is now a Hawk after Essendon let him go on a four-year deal with a trigger for a fifth. Scott Pendlebury is officially a Gold Coast Sun and Jesse Hogan is off to Collingwood. Meanwhile, the need to get moving was the message from Ross Lyon at St Kilda's Best and Fairest last night. The Saints coach using a quote from legendary Melbourne Storm coach Craig Bellamy to inspire his players.
6: It applies to me, it applies to our coaching panel, and it applies to every player in the room, and really every St Kilda person. If not you, who? And if not now, when? And that's the urgency we need. And it starts when we all get back. So enjoy tonight, celebrate the winner tonight, and we all need to get moving. Thank you.
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7: Fraser Coast weather.
8: In Hervey Bay, the temperature is almost 25 degrees, with the winds from the north-northwest at 20 kilometres per hour and gusting up to 30 kilometres per hour. They're expecting a maximum temperature of 27 degrees, partly cloudy, with slight chance of showers late this afternoon or early evening. They're also predicting a possible thunderstorm, so just watch out for that. The winds are northerly, 15 to 25 kilometres per hour, becoming light in the afternoon and evening. And then across to Maryborough, we've got temperatures at 25 in Maryborough, winds northwest northwest at 9 kilometres per hour and gusting up to 15 kilometres per hour. They're expecting a maximum temperature today of 30 degrees, with a possible storm later on, partly cloudy, slight chance of showers this afternoon and evening. And they also have a thunderstorm warning out for afternoon and evening. So, and now we go across to the waters. And for the boaties, winds northerly 10 to 15 knots, tending northwesterly in the late evening, seas below 1 metre, swell north to northeasterly below 1 metre. And of course, the low tide at Hervey Bay is 11:23 a.m. of 0.96 of a metre, and a high tide at 5:41 p.m. of 3.63 of a metre. And that is your news, sports and weather updated hourly and proudly brought to you by Fraser Coast FM 107.5, where we are live and local. 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
8: And to start off this second hour of Morning Magazine with Lynn, I've got Peter Andre with Natural. He's Australian and this came out in 1996. And then I've got Maroon 5 with Sugar, 2014. He comes from the United States. Well, we won't hold that against him, will we? Because he's got a great voice. So here we go.

0: Adam Devine started Maroon 5 in 1994. He's still actually the lead singer in the group. So that song came out in 2014, so 20 years after they started. And he's one of the most tattooed bodies around. I don't think there's much room for any more tattoos on his body. So, and up next, I've got Zara Larsson with Lush Life, and this came out in 2015.
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0: 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Got something you want to say? 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That's right, Fraser Coast FM now has Text Us. 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Want to know the number? It's 0468 288 300. So don't hesitate, because there is no need to wait. 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
2: Yes, and with Text Us, if you want a song, and I've got it, you can text me and I will play it for you. Not a problem whatsoever. 0468 288 300. Jules DeWard, our beautiful coordinator for Halcrow Street Community Centre, asked me if I would just remind you all about the Seniors Photographic Competition. It closes on the 6th of November, and you must take a photo of one of the senior month activities. Must be taken by someone over the age of 50 and include at least one person who is age 50 plus. Entry forms are available at 30 Halcrow Street or online at www.frasercoast.qld.gov.au/seniors-month. So it's drawn, they'll actually announce the winners here in the studio on Thursday, the 2 p.m. on the 12th of November. So please, if you're going to be joining the Seniors Photographic Competition, get your entry forms and go to all the exhibits and whatever have you and take a photo. Now we've got Helen Reddy, and she says, "Leave me alone."

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4: 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Should be great. So if you've got a bike or a trike or whatever you'd like to ride on, join them. They love it. And now for my Indigenous section. I've chosen men today, and I've got Lionel Rose coming up with the first one. This is on this album of the same name. It was released in 1970. He was born in June of 48 and died in May of 2011 after he had a stroke in 2007. He was very, very ill for those 4 years after that. He's the first Australian Aboriginal to receive the Honour of Australia of the Year and made member of the Order of the British Empire. And I'm going to play his song, I Thank You. It's a beautiful song. I'm sure you're going to enjoy it. And then I've got Archie Roach, and there's not much I can tell you about Archie Roach anymore because I think I've told you. He's going to sing for us, Dancing With My Spirit. It's on the album Looking for Butter Boy. It was written and recorded by Archie in 1997. And here we go with the first two of my four, and that's Lionel Rose. Let me

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4: And next up, I've got Buddy Knox. And don't get him confused with Wayne Knox in America, because he is our Australian and he's a celebrated Goomeroi Indigenous blues artist from Tamworth, New South Wales. His father, Roger Knox, is also a legendary Aboriginal country singer. He has toured Australia since he was 15 years of age with wonderful artists such as Jimmy Little, Col Hardy and Vic Sims. He sings this song. It's a beautiful song called Don't Let the Devil Ride. And when you listen to the words, you will understand why I say beautiful number. And then I've got Kevin Carmody. Now, his song was written, he wrote it in 1993, and it's called Sorry Business. And it's on his acclaimed third album called Bloodlines, with backing vocals of Indigenous folk group Tidus. So I hope you're going to enjoy that number also.

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3: And now, for your listening pleasure at 12 minutes to 11, I've got the Australian Crawl. What a great group they are, with Downhearted. This came out in 1980, and it's a great number, and I'm sure that you're going to enjoy sitting back and listening to it. And I hope you enjoyed the Indigenous segment today. I had a message from Lindsay, and like he loves it every Tuesday morning. And I've had a couple of messages on my phone. So thank you, everybody. I'm glad that you're enjoying listening to that segment, and while you continue to listen, I'll continue to find the songs and play them for you.

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1: And now, to take us up to the news at 11 o'clock, it's now 9 minutes to 11, I've got for your entertainment Mr. Savona with The Human Chain. This is an Australian group and it came out in 2022. And then I've got the wonderful voice of Kylie Minogue for you, Hand on Your Heart. This is an oldie, 1989, but a beautiful

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2: Hello there, I'm Sean Bindley. An Australian soldier has been killed during a training exercise in the Northern Territory. Five other soldiers were injured in the incident at the Mount Bundy training area yesterday. Defence says next of kin have been notified and they will provide further updates where possible. British government officials insist the RAF Fairford base is safe after the US withdrew all of its bombers from the site. The military base, used by the US for operations in Iran, has been at the centre of a plot being investigated by UK counter-terrorism investigators. US media reporting a new threat led to the decision to remove the planes. Military analyst Colonel Cedric Layton says bases are often under surveillance.
3: What they do is they can collect both intelligence as well as conduct potential sabotage operations. And the big fear in this particular case was that they would actually be conducting some kind of sabotage operation, which would have been directed not just against the base itself, but against these aircraft.
2: The coalition says they'll cut migration to 100,000 people in the first year if they win the next election. The opposition is due to release the details of their long-awaited immigration policy in the coming hours. Shadow Treasurer Tim Wilson says migration numbers need to come down.
4: Because the sole purpose of a migration program is to advance Australia's national interest. But in doing so, we have to make sure we get the labour that farmers need. We need to make sure that we get the skills to build more houses that Australians need.
2: Representatives are fronting a parliamentary inquiry into artificial intelligence in Sydney today. The tech giant expected to face a grilling after one of its agents went rogue and hacked a Medicare website. Executives from Anthropic, Microsoft and Google will also give evidence to the probe. Assistant Technology Minister Andrew Charlton says OpenAI has been working with the government.
5: That breach was unacceptable, and also the nature of the disclosure was unacceptable. The government has been working with OpenAI on the technical details of that breach.
2: Showers and storms are affecting the border region of New South Wales and Queensland this morning. The Weather Bureau warns strong winds, hail and heavy rain are likely to redevelop in the afternoon. Senior meteorologist Angus Hines says some regions could be at risk of flash flooding.
6: That could bring perhaps a short burst of quite heavy rainfall. And in that case, we're probably looking at some areas picking up 20, 30, maybe 40 millimetres of rain, which is a wet day, but that rain could come down really fast. And that's often the issue with thunderstorms, is it might not rain for long, but if it really belts down for that time, it's still enough rain to lead to potential areas of flash flooding.
2: And best-selling author and former British politician Geoffrey Archer has died at the age of 86. The BBC's Ione Wells looks back on his life.
7: Geoffrey Archer was a successful novelist who aspired to reach the top in politics. A Conservative MP before he was 30, he had to step down after a disastrous investment brought financial ruin. Writing restored his fortune. His books sold in their millions. Margaret Thatcher made him deputy party chairman. In 1986, he resigned over newspaper claims he had slept with a sex worker, but won £500,000 in the subsequent libel action. Just over a decade later, he was the Tory candidate for Mayor of London, until a friend revealed Archer had asked him to provide a false alibi in the libel trial. He went to prison for 2 years.
2: This is Air National News. To rugby and Goondiwindi product, Toby McPherson says he's embracing the pressure of a Wallabies call-up. The 22-year-old has been named by Les Kiss in Australia's Bledisloe Cup squad and will push for his test debut against the All Blacks.
8: Certainly always look to back yourself a week like this where you've got to come in and learn quickly and also cover roles. You know, I'm in a really good headspace, really excited to, you know, get around the boys and learn and be a bit of a sponge in this environment.
2: Alex De Minaur will face off against Novak Djokovic tonight in his first China Open tennis final appearance. The Serbian boasts a 33-match unbeaten record at the Beijing tournament. De Minaur says he's ready for the challenge against the former world number one.
9: When he's on, his top level is very hard to beat. He doesn't really have too many holes. I mean, all in all, very, very tough, but that's what I'm here for. I'm excited for it.
2: In AFL news, Saints co-captain Callum Wilkie has won St Kilda's Best and Fairest Award. His message to the club, they need to get moving. Ruckman Rowan Marshall didn't attend the Trevor Barker Award last night. He's seeking a trade to Geelong. In football news, Matilda star Mary Fowler has withdrawn from the squad for the upcoming friendlies against Germany and Haiti. Football Australia saying the decision, due to personal reasons, was made following discussions with Manchester City and Matilda's staff. The 23-year-old's partner, Nathan Cleary, suffered a horrific leg break and foot injury in Penrith's NRL preliminary final defeat just over a week ago. Australian Independent Radio News.
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11: In Hervey Bay, the current temperature is 25 degrees and the winds are from the north at 16 kilometres per hour and gusting up to 22 kilometres per hour. We're expecting a maximum temperature today of 27 degrees and partly cloudy with a humidity of 60%. There's a slight chance of showers this afternoon or in the evening, and there's a thunderstorm warning out for late afternoon or evening. The winds northerly, 15 to 25 kilometres per hour, being light in the evening. And then across in Maribyrnong, their current temperature is 26 degrees. Their humidity is 58% and there's a possible storm on the way. Their winds are from the east-northeast at 3.7 kilometres per hour and gusting up to 7 kilometres per hour. They're hoping for a maximum temperature today of 30 degrees. Partly cloudy, slight chance of a shower in the afternoon or evening, and they also have a thunderstorm warning out for this afternoon. Light winds becoming northerly 10 to 15 kilometres per hour in the late afternoon, then becoming light in the evening. And the waters for Tuesday until midnight, we've got winds northerly 10 to 15 knots, tending northwesterly in the late evening. Seas below 1 metre. The swell north to northeasterly below 1 metre. And the Hervey Bay tide times at 23 minutes past 11. We'll have a low tide of 0.96 of a metre. And at 5:41 this evening, we'll have a high tide at 3.63 metres. And that is our news, sports and weather. Updated hourly and proudly brought to you by Fraser Coast FM 107.5, where we are live and local. And here is a brief message now from Marine Rescue Queensland.
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11: And first up in this 1 hour at 8 minutes past 11, well, 52 minutes, we've got Smash Mouth with All Star. This came out in 1999, and I hope you're going to enjoy it. Somebody once told me the world is gonna roll me. So here we go with Smash Mouth, and then Manhattan Transfer with Twilight Zone. Song.

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4: And now at 17 minutes past 11, I've got Dragon for you. And it's one of my favourite songs called Get That Jive. Came out in 1977. It was written by Paul Hewson. And it's a great song, a great toe-tapper. I love it. It's just one of those songs that you hear once and you really want to hear it. And then after that, I've got Texas. It's a Great Britain group, Say What You Want. And it came out in 1997. So I hope you're going to enjoy these two numbers.

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2: And now I've got the Hootie Gurus up for you with Another World. And, of course, the Cherylees, Will You Love Me Tomorrow, with their historical song. And it was such a great song. There's only two of their artists still singing. And one of them is, what's her name? Oh, Shirley Owens, that's right. I think her real name is Shirley Reeves. And she's still singing up a song. And she left in 1975, and the latest song out is Lady Rose. So I hope you're going to enjoy the songs that I've got here for you now.

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4: Yes, not much longer to go. For me, only half an hour. And remember, this weekend we've got these great markets for you to enjoy. Tomorrow, the 7th, Wednesday, we've got markets at the pier at Yarangan from 7 a.m. to 12:30 p.m. And on Thursday, at the 8th, we've got Miraburra Market, 7 a.m. to 12. They're on every Thursday and they are a great market. And we've got two markets for Saturday, the 10th. We've got markets at the pier, Yarangan, 7 a.m. to 12:30 p.m. And Torquay Beachside Market, 7 a.m. to 1 p.m. And they're opposite the Torquay Hotel. And, of course, Sunday, the 11th, we've got the koala markets at Kruger Court, Yarangan. And while we're talking about Yarangan, I'll just throw in here QCWA's Yarangan Branch Tombola this Saturday at 10 a.m. So be there, 9 a.m. It's free admission and you get a morning tea. And there's lucky door prizes and there's 300 prizes to be given away in the tombola. And now I've got a friend listening in from Mackay, and I say hello to you, Mark, and I've got Dire Straits, the Sultan of Swing for you. I hope you're going to enjoy it.

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4: Well, sorry guys, Dire Straits was for Peter in Mackay, and now I've got your song, Mark, James Taylor, Handyman, and that came out in 1975 from the USA. So that is your number for 20 minutes past 12. Time is really, oh sorry, 20 minutes to 12. I'm getting all mixed up here with everything.

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3: Yes, those dad jokes are really getting to you, aren't they? Well, everybody, it's time for me to say farewell for another Tuesday. I've had such a ball today with my QCWA guest and the great music that I've been able to present to you. A big thank you to our wonderful sponsors, to our associate members, and to you, the listener. I take pride in what I send out to you, and I hope that you enjoyed the music. David Mills has just walked into the studio, so he's ready to take over after the 12 o'clock news. And to take us up to the news, I've got Cole Chisel, My Turn to Cry, the Dave Clark Five, Goodbye My Friends, and of course, Elvis Presley with It's Now or Never. And I hope that you're going to enjoy those numbers. Goodbye from me, and I hope that I can be with you again next time. Bye for now.

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2: Hello there, this is Michael Lynch. One Nation's Barnaby Joyce says the policies of the ALP and coalition show the minor party is driving political direction. The federal opposition is preparing to unveil the details of its immigration policy, including a much lower migration target than previously expected. Angus Taylor is expected to reveal that a future coalition government would slash migration to about a third of the current intake. Mr. Joyce says it appears to him that the party is looking to strike a middle ground between his party and Labour.
3: I don't want to really rubbish them. I'm really happy that One Nation are moving the agenda, and that's why they're all heading off in this direction. It's One Nation that's doing this. One Nation has, with six people in the parliament, is having a great effect on policy structure in Australia, and I'm happy about that.
2: The Northern Territory's chief minister says her thoughts are with the family of a defence member who's been killed during a training exercise. Five other soldiers were injured in the incident, which occurred at Mount Bundy, southeast of Darwin, a site used by the Australian Army and its allies for live fire training. The Chief Minister, Lena Fino-Chiaro, says it's a tragedy.
4: Our focus and priority has been on supporting the injured, and our thoughts and prayers are with the family of the young man who's lost his life in this tragic event.
2: Representatives from OpenAI are appearing before a parliamentary inquiry into artificial intelligence in Sydney today. The tech giant is expected to face a grilling after one of its agents went rogue and hacked into a Medicare website. Executives from Anthropic, Microsoft and Google will also give evidence to the inquiry. Assistant Technology Minister Andrew Charlton says OpenAI has been working with the government.
5: That breach was unacceptable, and also the nature of the disclosure was unacceptable. The government has been working with OpenAI on the technical details of that breach.
2: In medical news, people with planned surgeries are being urged to consult their doctor if they also use GLP-1 or peptide medications. Sean Bindley explains.
6: The Australian and New Zealand College of Anaesthetists say the drugs slow the digestion of food. It means fasting ahead of a procedure might not clear the stomach, leading to complications. ANZCA President Tanya Selak wants people to be transparent about their medications.
7: Please be comfortable letting your anaesthetist know all of the drugs that you're on, even if there can be troubles telling us things like that, say if they're not prescribed.
2: In other news, the Victorian government is considering following New South Wales in making motor neuron disease a notifiable condition. The literary world has been shocked by the sudden death at the age of 86 of author and former British MP Geoffrey Archer overnight. Archer's novels, among them the Cain and Abel trilogy and First Among Equals, have sold more than 300 million copies worldwide. In our finance news, the NASDAQ composite hit a fresh all-time high overnight, climbing nearly 1% as technology and artificial intelligence stocks drove gains, while the Dow Jones and S&P 500 posted a more mixed session. A check with the ASX a few minutes ago had one Australian dollar buying 69.66 US cents. This is AIR National News. Collingwood legend Nathan Buckley could be among the candidates for the vacant AFL coaching job at Brisbane. This report from Sarah Patterson.
8: The Lions are on the hunt for their next senior coach following confirmation last week of Chris Fagan's departure. And according to AFL.com.au, the club is considering approaching the former Collingwood coach about a possible return to Queensland, where Buckley played a single season with Brisbane more than three decades ago. Brisbane head of football Danny Daly and assistant coach Cam Bruce are also tipped to be in the mix.
2: Knights captain Kalyn Ponga believes the NRL Grand Final defeat will make his team even hungrier. Ponga says they'll use the pain of their one-point loss to the Roosters as motivation for 2027. Matilda star Mary Fowler has withdrawn from the squad for upcoming friendlies against Germany and Haiti. Football Australia saying the decision, due to personal reasons, was made following discussions with Manchester City and Matilda's staff. and two semi-final walkovers have set up a clash between Alex Diminar and Novak Djokovic in the China Open final. Overwhelmingly positive is how the 2032 Olympic Games Organising Committee describes reaction to the emblem officially launched in Brisbane's South Bank last night. The pink and gold crest depicts a cockatoo in the shape of Queensland. That's sport on Australian Independent Radio News.
9: Fraser Coast weather.
10: A pleasant 26 degrees at the moment, partly cloudy. Could be a shower around later this afternoon or evening, and maybe even a thunderstorm. Northerly winds, 15 to 25 kilometres per hour, but they'll become lighter in the evening. An overnight low of 17 and a high tomorrow of 27, where we could again have a shower and a few storms. Maribor's on 27 degrees, partly cloudy, slight chance of a shower, but more likely later this afternoon or evening. Chance of a thunderstorm this afternoon or evening. Light winds becoming northerly, 15 to 20 kilometres per hour in the late afternoon, and then becoming lighter in the evening. An overnight low of 16 and a warm 29 degrees tomorrow for Maribor, where we might have a few showers and a storm. Half Bay Waters forecast, northerly winds, 10 to 15 knots, tending northwesterly later this evening. Seas below 1 metre and the swell will be north to northeasterly below 1 metre. On Wednesday, northwesterly winds 10 to 15 knots, shifting southeasterly early in the afternoon. Seas below 1 metre and the swell will be north to northeasterly below 1 metre. High tide 5:41 this afternoon, 3.63 metres, and the low tide 16 after 12.87 of a metre.
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Cruiser Coast FM 107.5, The Monkees, Mickey Dolenz, Dave Jones, Mike Nesmith, Peter Talk, Daydream Believer. Very good afternoon, David Mills with you until 3 o'clock. My thanks to Lynn Vernon for Morning Magazine. She'll be back at the same time next week. It's 11 after midday with the John Butler Trio, Only You.

0: 107.5 FM, that's the Silver Studs. And the theme from the television series Happy Days. Before that, the Eagles, Witchy Woman. 21 after 12, up next, Carole King.
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Papa Chief Allens and Donna sadly passed away in that plane crash that took Buddy Holly and the Big Bopper. And before that, Carole King, another classic hit from her Tapestry album, Out in the Cold. It's Peter and Gordon. Can you imagine a world without love?

0: Peter and Gordon from 1964. 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

0: Rod Stewart and a track from one of his, I think there's six albums attributed to tunes from the Great American Songbook. That was I've Got the World on a String. 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

0: You should hear how she talks about you. Well said, Melissa Manchester. And before that, the song that kicks it all off for John Farnham out of 1968 and Sadie. 10 to 1, Bob the Builders turned his attention to music. Mumbo number 5, and that'll be followed by British group Blue.
1: Are you ready, Bob?
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2: Hello there, this is Michael Lynch. The world's leading artificial intelligence firms are today appearing before a parliamentary inquiry into the technology. Giving evidence will be executives from OpenAI, Anthropic, Microsoft, and Google. Industry Minister Tim Ayres says the recent breach of several government websites by a rogue OpenAI bot will be high on the agenda.
3: The artificial intelligence frontier models have called this issue out themselves as a challenge for frontier models. Development. I'm determined to make sure that Australia is delivering artificial intelligence here in a safe way.
2: The federal opposition has outlined the immigration policy it'll take to the next federal election, one it hopes will win back voters who've moved to One Nation. As part of the plan, net overseas migration would initially be cut to about 100,000, but would be gradually increased as infrastructure improved. Liberal leader Angus Taylor says his party's policy has been well considered.
4: The net overseas migration numbers will be 100,000 year one, 100,000 year two, going to 160,000 in year four. That will take pressure off roads, off schools, off infrastructure, off houses.
2: In their consumer news, retail experts say a proposition to nationalise supermarkets and create a taxpayer-funded grocery empire would not work. A Green Aligned think tank wants the government to forcibly acquire hundreds of Coles and Woolworths stores and create a new public chain selling heavily discounted essentials such as milk, bread, eggs and meat. This caller, Paul, who exports wine to China, says state-owned grocery stores are a shambles.
5: They're backwards. When you go in, the ranging looks like, actually, it looks a bit like an Australia Post. It's got a little bit of everything, but it's not really clear what the proposition is.
2: An Australian soldier has been killed during a training exercise in the Northern Territory. Five other Australian soldiers were injured in the incident at the Mount Bundy training area. The Defence Department says next of kin have been notified and further updates will be provided where possible. In Air World News, the United States says it's closely monitoring the case of a Russian lab worker who's died at a plague research centre in Siberia. UN Secretary of State Marco Rubio said there had been concern that the incident had led to the spread of pneumonic plague within Russia, but indicated he wasn't unduly worried at this stage.
6: There's very limited travel between the US and Russia, obviously, but like anything else, something like that gets out, it could quickly spread. So we're watching and monitoring it closely. I don't think it's cause for alarm, but it is cause for focus and a cause to just keep an eye on it, and we're doing that.
2: Addiction-like behaviours may be more common in everyday life than previously realised. That's the conclusion of a Flinders University study in Adelaide, which has found that excessive gaming, binge eating and compulsive shopping can share key characteristics with recognised addictions. Researchers say their place in everyday life can make them harder to recognise. Also making news, the long-awaited reveal of the Olympic and Paralympic sports program could be delayed until next year. And the United Nations is being called on to formally recognize today as World Cerebral Palsy Day. This is Air National News. In his first China Open final appearance, Alex de Minaur will face off against Novak Djokovic tonight. The Serbian boasts a 33-match unbeaten record at the Beijing tournament, but de Minaur says he's ready for the challenge against the former world number one.
7: When he's on, his top level is very hard to beat. He doesn't really have too many holes. I mean, all in all, very, very tough, but that's what I'm here for. I'm excited for it.
2: Versatile forward Toby McPherson is embracing the pressure of a Wallabies call-up against the New Zealand All Blacks. The 22-year-old has been named in his first senior Australian squad ahead of Saturday's opening Bledisloe Test in Auckland. McPherson says his experience shifting between positions at the Brumbies has him well prepared for the opportunity.
8: A week like this where you've got to come in and learn quickly and also cover roles. So, yeah, I think, you know, I'm in a really good headspace, really excited to, you know, get around the boys and learn.
2: Well, as he aims to avenge last year's heartbreaking retirement at the Bathurst 1000, reigning supercars champion Chas Mostert says Toyota has over-delivered in its first season. At the same time, New South Wales transport authorities are preparing for a surge in traffic across the Blue Mountains for the Mount Panorama event on Sunday. The closure of the Great Western Highway at Victoria Pass will place pressure on detour routes through Lithgow, and rev heads are being urged to allow for plenty of extra travel time. And that's sport on Australian Independent Radio News.
9: Fraser Coast weather.
10: It's a warm 26 degrees, partly cloudy. Slight chance of a shower later this afternoon or evening, and maybe even a thunderstorm. Northerly winds, 15 to 25 kilometres per hour, becoming lighter in the evening. An overnight low of 17 and a high tomorrow of 27, with maybe the odd shower and storm. Maribor's a little bit warmer, 27 degrees, partly cloudy. Slight chances of a shower, most likely later this afternoon or evening. And again, maybe a thunderstorm. Light winds becoming northerly, 15 to 20 kilometres per hour later this afternoon, and then becoming lighter in the evening. An overnight low of 16 and a high tomorrow of 29 for Maribor, where there could be showers and a storm. Harvey Bay Waters forecast, northerly winds 10 to 15 knots, turning northwesterly later this evening. Seas below 1 metre and the swell will be north to northeasterly below 1 metre. On Wednesday, northwesterly winds 10 to 15 knots, shifting southeasterly in the early afternoon. Seas below 1 metre and the swell will be north by northeasterly below 1 metre. High tide 5:41 this afternoon, 3.63 metres, and the low tide at 12:16 a.m., 0.87 of a metre.
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Pleasure Coast FM with Aussie band Mental as Anything, their revival of the Roy Orbison song, Working for the Man. Very good afternoon, David Mills, with you until 3 o'clock. And I've got Derek here, he's going to do some baking for us, but he needs some cinnamon.

Linda Ronstadt, a revival of the old Hollies, had Just One Look. And before that, Derek was looking for Cinnamon. Here's Doug Ashdown. He's going to survive winter in America.

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0: Husband and wife duo, R&J Stone, we do it. 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

Aussie group The Sunbears, I'm a Naughty Boy. Before that, Stella Lefty with Boston, 24 minutes to 2, here's Diamond Girl. 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

An invitation from the village people, go west. And before that, Kiwi vocalist Jenny Morris on the Street of Love. Richard Marks, one of the judges on The Voice. Here he is with Endless Summer Nights.

Richard Marx, Endless Summer Nights. 7 minutes to two. Take us to the news at two. Marlena Shaw, California Soul, and the Little River Band, Lonesome Loser.

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2: Good afternoon, this is Michael Lynch. If it wins the next federal election, the federal opposition will slash Australia's migration rate to its lowest level in history. Net overseas migration would be reduced to 100,000 in the first 2 years of a Liberal government, but as more housing became available, migration would be gradually lifted to 160,000. Nationals leader Matt Canavan says the coalition policy strikes the right balance for the country and for business.
3: The problem has been the uncontrolled surge in bridging visas, in graduate visas, in student visas. That's why the focus is on that, while we will maintain support for a skill-based visa program, which meets the needs of our country and helps businesses produce things and employ other Australians right around Australia.
2: The federal government has expressed its condolences following the death of a soldier in the Northern Territory. The soldier was involved in a training exercise in Mount Bundi when the incident occurred. Five other men were injured, but as yet, Defence has not said exactly what happened. Veterans Affairs Minister Matt Keogh says the investigation must take its course.
4: It's very sad whenever we lose anyone from our Australian Defence Force, no matter the circumstances. The family has been notified, and there was a number of others that were injured, and family are all aware of that, and obviously all of our best wishes go to those that have been affected, and our condolences go to the family.
2: Political and community leaders are condemning plans for pro-Palestine vigils coinciding with the third anniversary of October 7. The events are scheduled to take place in Sydney's CBD and in Wollongong on the date of the deadliest terror attack in Israel's history. The Australian Tax Office is under pressure to reverse a decision to stop accepting credit card payments due to a ban on surcharges. Many businesses pay outstanding tax bills using a credit card to help manage their cash flow. But with the surcharge ban in place, the ATO says it's not appropriate to transfer the cost of card fees onto the rest of the community. Donald Trump has attempted to shift blame for high fuel prices from the US-Israeli war on Iran to the Democrats and Ukraine's attacks on Russian refineries. While Trump claims domestic refinery closures are driving the spike, daily exports through the Strait of Hormuz have actually plunged 97% since the war began on February 28, choking off global supplies. Petrol prices are continuing to climb in the US, with consumers now paying on average $4.36 for 3.79 litres of unleaded. That's up $4.14 on a month ago. Renowned author and former UK politician Geoffrey Archer has died at the age of 86. Journalist Michael Crick says Archer was a man of many contradictions.
5: Well, he was an extraordinary character, and in fact he was about to mark the publication on October the 7th. When is that? Tomorrow? The day after?
6: Wednesday.
5: Of his final novel, Adam and Eve. I think he'd written 25 novels. Amazingly successful career as a novelist.
2: This is AIR National News. Novak Djokovic has expressed sympathy for Daniil Medvedev after his sensational disqualification from the China Open. A spectator was seen holding his face after the Russian hit a ball into the crowd as Djokovic served for the match. The Serbian will face Alex Dimonar in the final after the Aussie's semi-final opponent, Poland's Hubert Hukacz, retired injured. Djokovic says he hopes the fan's injury is not too serious.
7: I'm also feeling sorry for Daniil because I know the feeling. You know, 2020 US Open, for similar circumstances, I was also disqualified.
2: It's day two of the AFL trade period. Port Adelaide's Zach Butters is still trying to find his way to the Western Bulldogs. Zach Merritt finally got his wish, and the seven-time Essendon Best and Fairest winner joined Hawthorn in a trade yesterday. Saints ruckman Rowan Marshall boycotted the club's Best and Fairest awards last night as he looks to force a trade out of St Kilda. In other deals finalised yesterday, Scott Pendlebury moved to the Gold Coast and former Docker Jess Hogan became a Collingwood player. Knights captain Kalyn Ponga says Sunday's NRL Grand Final defeat will make his team hungrier, and they'll use the pain of their one-point loss to the Roosters as motivation for season 2027. And in the UEFA Nations League, wins for Italy, Hungary, France and Sweden. That's sport on Australian Independent Radio News.
6: Fraser Coast weather.
8: 25 degrees, partly cloudy, slight chance of a shower later this afternoon or evening, and the chance of a thunderstorm. Northerly winds, 15 to 25 kilometres per hour, becoming lighter this evening. An overnight low of 17 and a high tomorrow of 27. And it's 27 now in Maribor, partly cloudy. Slight chance of a shower, more likely later this afternoon and evening, and the possibility of a thunderstorm. Light winds becoming northerly, 15 to 20 kilometres per hour later this afternoon, then becoming lighter in the evening. An overnight low of 16, and a high tomorrow of 29 for Maribor. Hervey Bay waters forecast northerly winds, 10 to 15 knots, tending northwesterly later this evening. Seas below 1 metre, and the swell will be north to northeasterly below 1 metre. On Wednesday, northwesterly winds, 10 to 15 knots, shifting southeasterly early in the afternoon. Seas below 1 metre, and the swell will be north to northeasterly below 1 metre. High tide 5:41 this afternoon, 3.63 metres. And the low tide at 12:16 a.m., 0.87 of a metre.
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107.5 FM, The Silvers, and they've got Boogie Fever. Better keep it to yourselves. A very good afternoon. David Mills with you until 3 o'clock. And then Andrew will be driving you home as usual. It's 11 minutes after 2. Joe Cocker, it's summer in the city.

0: Major Lazer featuring DJ Snade, looking for someone to lean on. Before that, Prince, he was stuck in 1999. 21 minutes after two, up next, John Paul Young.
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0: New release from Taylor Swift, Patient Zero, and before that, John Paul Young, Yesterday's Hero. 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
2: Hello, my name's David. I just wanted to let you know that you can join me anytime at David's Turntable. 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

0: 107.5 FM, British boy band Boys to Man, Pass You By. And before that, Aussie vocalist Mark Holden, Never Gonna Fall in Love Again. It's 20 minutes to 3. Up next, the Nitty Gritty Dirt Band.
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Barry, Shadows in the Moonlight. And before that, the Nitty Gritty Dirt Band, Mr. Bojangles. You've been listening to David Mills on Fraser Coast FM. Thanks for your company this afternoon. I'll be back Friday morning between 9 and noon with Morning Magazine. Andrew's ready to drive you home, and I'm taking you up to the news with Brian Ferry, The Price of Love. New Zealand group Hello Sailor with their hit Blue Lady. And the Spice Girls, they're telling me to stop.

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2: Good afternoon, this is Michael Lynch. The biggest cut to Australia's migration rate in the nation's history. That's what the Coalition is proposing if it wins government at the next election in 2028. It says it would slash net overseas migration to 100,000 in its first and second years of government, but as housing stock improved, that rate would be gradually lifted to 160,000. Liberal leader Angus Taylor says the policy is designed to allow more highly skilled workers into the country.
3: There is a better way. A better way with lower numbers and with higher standards. And what we are proposing today is the biggest cut to immigration in the history of this country. That is what is necessary right now, given the failures of the Labor government.
2: A landmark federal inquiry into artificial intelligence now taking place. We'll hear from executives from tech giants OpenAI, Anthropic, Microsoft and Google. Critically, OpenAI's chief strategy officer is expected to face questions over its rogue agent's hack of government websites. Committee Chair Joe Briskey has told the ABC the government wants to ensure that a similar incident never happens again.
4: The Prime Minister made a point in the inquiry in that direction. He's very keen for this inquiry to ask some of those questions to OpenAI about that incident. Most importantly, what we do next. How do we make sure that OpenAI can make a commitment to Australians that doesn't happen again?
2: Victoria's Deputy Premier Gabriel Williams has defended claims which compare the inception of the suburban rail loop to the misuse of public money in Labor's red shirts rort. The state's former Transport Department boss Richard Bolt has told the Herald Sun that public servants were bypassed and consultants were paid $3 million to prove up a concept announced 3 months before an election. But Ms. Williams denies suggestions that it was simply a vote grab.
5: It is an important project. Matters around how it was considered, how it was conceived, I acknowledge there are legitimate concerns around that and those matters, that there are avenues to explore through the Royal Commission into Victoria's construction sector.
2: Motor neurone disease patients and their families are asking the Victorian government to match New South Wales and make MND a notifiable condition. New South Wales doctors and hospitals are now required to report new MND diagnoses to public health authorities. The Victorian Health Minister has told the Herald Sun she's considering whether to introduce similar measures. South Australia's Police Commissioner Grant Stevens has been appointed the state's next governor. And as he prepares to step into the vice-regal role, Stevens, who'll quit as SA's top cop later this month, has been reflecting on his career.
6: I had no clue, no concept when I was a 17-year-old boy walking through the academy gates in 1982 that I would ever be the Commissioner of Police, let alone be asked to step into the role of governor for South Australia.
2: In other news, the West Australian government is spending another $5 million on shark safety measures ahead of summer. The funds will allow Surf Life Saving WA to increase helicopter patrols and aerial surveillance across Perth and the state's southwest. This is Air National News. The trucks have been unloaded and the cars are being readied for this weekend's Bathurst 1000. Arriving at Mount Panorama, championship leader Matt Payne. His young teammate, Kai Allen, is quietly confident of a strong result in his fourth Bathurst start, but he insists he's staying focused on the process.
7: Can't really plan too much because this place throws everything at you. So for us, we just got to stick to our plan, work really hard together, get a fast car early and try and make sure that we can put ourselves in the best spot possible for qualifying. So we're ready for the race.
2: Alex Diminer will face off against Novak Djokovic tonight in his first China Open final appearance. The Serbian boasts a 33-match unbeaten record at the Beijing tournament, but a confident Diminer says he's ready for the challenge against the former world number one.
8: When he's on, his top level is very hard to beat. He doesn't really have too many holes. I mean, all in all, very, very tough, but that's what I'm here for. I'm excited for it.
2: to Rugby League, where Gillaroo's coach Jess Skinner says the decision to drop veteran Ali Brigginshaw was one of the hardest calls she's ever had to make. Roosters skipper Isabel Kelly has been named to captain the Aussie women as they push for a fourth consecutive Rugby League World Cup title. That's sport on Australian Independent Radio News.
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10: The current temperature in Hervey Bay is 25.3 degrees with the winds from the east-northeast at 15 kilometres per hour, gusting to 22. Right now in Maryborough, it's 27.1 degrees with the winds from the east-southeast at 19 kilometres, gusting to 30. The Hervey Bay weather forecast for tomorrow, Wednesday, the 7th of October, a minimum of 17, a maximum of 27. It'll be a partly cloudy day with a very high chance of showers, most likely in the afternoon and evening. A thunderstorm likely in the afternoon and evening, with light winds becoming north to northeasterly, 15 to 20 kilometres per hour in the middle of the day, and then shifting southeasterly in the early afternoon. The weather forecast for Maryborough for tomorrow, Wednesday the 7th of October, a minimum of 16, a maximum of 29. Partly cloudy day, very high chance of showers, most likely in the late morning and afternoon. Thunderstorms in the afternoon and evening, and there will be light winds. The Hervey Bay waters forecast for tomorrow. Winds northwesterly, 10 to 15 knots, shifting southeasterly in the early afternoon. Seas below 1 metre, swell north to northeasterly below 1 metre. And the weather partly cloudy with an 80% chance of showers and a thunderstorm likely in the afternoon and evening. Now, the all-important tides. The next high tide will be upon us in a few hours at 5:41 p.m. at 3.63 metres. And the next low tide will be just after midnight, 12:16 a.m. at 0.87 metres. And that is our new sports and weather updated right here on Fraser Coast FM 107.5, where we are live and local.
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It's just gone 16 minutes past 3 o'clock and, well, the Fraser Coast weather certainly keeps us guessing today. It started out with sunshine all over the bay, blue skies stretching from Yarangan to Point Vernon, and it looked like we were in for a picture-perfect afternoon. Sadly, clouds are gathering, the breeze is freshening, and there is a hint of rain or maybe even a storm or two waiting in the wings. So whether you're trying to beat the weather home, bringing in the washing before Mother Nature does it for you, or simply watching the sky put on a performance of its own, I've got 3 hours of great music and good company lined up to keep you entertained. Of course, a big thank you goes out to the Velvet Tonsils of David Mills for steering the ship through the afternoon. And we just heard INXS and Original Sin, and before that to kick us off was a little bit of Christina Aguilera and Keeps Getting Better. And just after the 4 o'clock news and weather, we'll dig beneath the grooves of an album that became the soundtrack of the mid-1980s. A record that changed the music industry, helped launch the CD era, and turned Dire Straits into one of the biggest bands on the planet. That's right, we're opening the pages of Brothers in Arms. And if there's an album you'd love me to explore on a future Tuesday, or have a song request, text in anytime, 0468288300. Now let's settle in for the afternoon. Coming up, we've got Del Amitri, or as we used to call him, Delimitri, Kiss This Thing Goodbye, it'll be followed by the J. Giles Band and Give It To Me. So turn the radio up a little. The drive home starts now.

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0: More than half, 56%, of Australians have said they've been a victim of online fraud, with millennials being the most susceptible. Fraud and identity theft is a huge concern for people, with 90% of Australians saying they're worried about identity theft online. When asked on what form of online fraud worries them most, Australians said identity theft, such as stolen personal details, fake purchase scams, credit card fraud, account takeover, and AI-driven fraud, such as deepfakes.
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3: 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All proceeds support the important work of the Fraser Coast Hospice. And, dear listener, yours truly will be there with bells on. So I'm looking forward to hopefully seeing some of you come up and say hello. I'll be there definitely Saturday the 31st from 5 p.m. Coming up now, we've got the Tullamarines and Flight Path, a brand newie, followed by the Rockmelons and Dance Floor from 1992, an oldie. 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
3: Weather time is now 10 minutes to the hour of 4 o'clock, and we'll have your new sports and weather, of course, at 4 o'clock. But to get there, we need some songs. So we've got a bit of Bon Jovi with Blaze of Glory, followed by David Bowie and Starman. And coming up after the 4 o'clock news and weather, dear listener, we'll travel to a recording studio on the Caribbean island of Montserrat, discover how one guitar riff became one of the most recognisable sounds in music history, and uncover the story behind an album that sold more than 30 million copies worldwide, Dire Straits' Brothers in Arms. That's the next Dig Beneath the Groove, so don't go anywhere. I'll see you on the other side.

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2: I'm Mark Dransfield. A senior OpenAI executive has told a parliamentary inquiry into artificial intelligence that they've learned several lessons. The tech giant waited 3 months to notify the Australian government after a rogue OpenAI bot gained unauthorised access to Medicare data via an online portal. OpenAI Chief Strategy Officer Jason Kwon admits the company's response at the time was not good enough.
3: We should have informed the impacted parties much sooner in the process. The reasoning for why that did not happen is we wanted to understand more of the facts before we spoke to the impacted parties. But because of the novelty of this situation, I think we have learned our lesson that it is better to inform even with partial information.
2: The federal government believes Australia's defence bases are safe for training after another fatal incident. A soldier died during a training exercise in the Northern Territory with five other soldiers injured. A vehicle rollover is responsible, but defence is still investigating the circumstances of what went wrong. Veterans Affairs Minister Matt Keogh says it is a terrible tragedy.
4: We also have been making sure that, you know, our training systems are fit for purpose and that training is conducted in the safest way possible, and that's something that we've engaged with Army and the entire Defence Force around, recognising that there are unique circumstances when it comes to Defence Force training that mean there are high levels of risk.
2: The Federal Coalition says in government it would lower net migration to 100,000 in the first 2 years. Much of the cuts would come from a big reduction in temporary visas, including students, graduates and working holiday visas. The Chamber of Commerce and Industry says various proposals for migration cuts will cause damage. WA's famous Penguin Island colony will be vaccinated against the deadly H5 bird flu. Bianca Carboni reports.
5: 35 wild little penguins will receive two vaccine doses within a month and be monitored. Another 91 birds, including black swans, emus and cassowaries, have already been jabbed. Environment Minister Matthew Swinburne says vaccination trials with black cockatoos at Perth Zoo have shown promising results.
6: We are taking practical, science-based steps to protect some of our most vulnerable species.
5: WA has recorded no new positive cases of H5 bird flu since July. Bianca Carboni reporting.
2: The literary world is paying tribute to author and former British MP Geoffrey Archer, who's died aged 86. Michael Lynch has more.
7: The former MP, whose unfulfilled ambition was to become Prime Minister, nonetheless enjoyed international success beyond his wildest dreams, having sold 300 million copies of novels such as Cain and Abel and First Among Thieves. The only blip in his five decades of the teller of marvellous tales was being jailed for 4 years in 2000 for perjury. But even that experience he drew upon for future novels. In an interview he gave 12 months ago, Archer said there were only two prerequisites for success as a novelist.
8: I always say to young people, if you're well-educated and well-read, there's no reason why you shouldn't be a decent, even good writer.
7: Geoffrey Archer, dead at 86.
2: Michael Lynch reporting. This is Air National News. First to AFL, and new North Melbourne coach Jamie Graham says he'll be a relationship builder and process-driven coach. The Fremantle assistant has signed a three-year deal to lead the Kangaroos into the next era. Graham says there's clearly talent on the list, but they also have some work to do.
9: Success isn't linear, and there'll be some new things that I've got philosophies on and we'll try and implement, and, you know, it might be clunky a bit early days, but I'm sure and I'm confident that the people that we have in the room, the players that we got and my philosophies will head in the right direction.
2: Tongues are wagging at the Wallabies as Mark Nawonga Didawase prepares to make his rugby union comeback. The star winger played 11 tests for Australia before dominating rugby league over a two-year stint with the Roosters, Blues and Kangaroos. Wallabies prop Alan Alalatua says they're excited to have him back.
10: He's just been a freak. Like, what he's done in the last 2 years in league is probably unheard of. You know, he's gone over there in the space of 2 years and pretty much done everything, and now he's and now he's coming back.
2: And in cricket, Cameron Green is likely to miss the first test against South Africa through injury. Cooper Connolly and Nick Madison are the front runners to replace him in the middle order. Australian Independent Radio News.
11: Fraser Coast weather.
12: And the current temperature in Hervey Bay is 25.8 degrees with the winds from the east-northeast at 20 kilometres per hour, gusting to 26. In Maryborough right now, it's 26 degrees with the winds from the east-northeast at 13 kilometres per hour, gusting to 22. The Hervey Bay weather forecast for tomorrow, Wednesday, the 7th of October, a minimum of 17, a maximum of 27. Be a partly cloudy day with a very high chance of showers, most likely in the afternoon and evening. And a thunderstorm is likely. Light winds becoming north to northeasterly, 15 to 20 kilometres per hour in the middle of the day, and then turning east to southeasterly in the early afternoon. The weather forecast for tomorrow for Maryborough, tomorrow being Wednesday the 7th of October, a minimum of 16, a maximum of 29. A partly cloudy day again. Very high chance of showers, most likely in the late morning and afternoon. Thunderstorms and light winds. The Hervey Bay waters forecast for tomorrow, northwesterly, or winds, I should say first, winds northwesterly, 10 to 15 knots, becoming variable, about 10 knots in the early afternoon, and then becoming southeasterly, 10 to 15 knots in the late afternoon. The seas below 1 metre, the swell north to northeasterly below 1 metre, and the weather partly cloudy, 80% chance of showers and a thunderstorm likely. Now the all important tides, the next high tide is coming up at 5:41 p.m. tonight at 3.63 metres. The next low tide will be straight after midnight. The low will be at 12:16 a.m. at 0.87 metres. And that is our new sports and weather. 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
12: Let's travel back to May 1985, dear listener. The Cold War was still casting its shadow across the globe. MTV was changing the music industry. Compact discs were beginning to replace vinyl records in living rooms around the world. And a British band led by a softly spoken songwriter was about to release an album that would define an era. The band? Dire Straits. The album was Brothers in Arms. Today we're digging beneath the grooves of a record that combined exceptional musicianship, sophisticated songwriting, groundbreaking recording technology, and some of the most memorable songs of the 1980s. By 1985, Dire Straits had already built a loyal following, led by Mark Knopfler's distinctive guitar playing and understated vocals. The band had crafted a sound that stood apart from the synthesizer-heavy landscape that dominated much of the decade. Yet nobody could have predicted what happened next. Recorded at Air Studios on the Caribbean island of Montserrat, Brothers in Arms became one of the first major albums created specifically with digital recording technology in mind. The result was a sound that felt crisp, detailed, and remarkably modern. But the technology alone doesn't create classics. At the heart of Brothers in Arms were songs. Songs about working people, fame, love, isolation, war, and the rapidly changing world around us. The album connected with audiences everywhere. It topped the charts around the globe, became one of the biggest selling albums of the decade, and helped fuel the explosive growth of the CD format. Now the numbers. Number one in Australia, number one in the United Kingdom, number one in the United States. More than 30 million copies sold worldwide, and one of the best-selling albums in recording history. More importantly, it remains a masterclass of songwriting, musicianship, and production. An album that sounds as impressive today as it did in 1985. Now, the three songs that made the album great. Song one, Money for Nothing. One of the most recognisable guitar riffs ever recorded. Inspired by comments Mark Knopfler overheard from appliance store workers watching MTV. And features a guest appearance by Sting. The song became a global hit, a cultural phenomenon, and helped make Dire Straits one of the biggest bands on the planet. Song two will be Walk of Life, a complete contrast to its predecessor. Warm, joyful, and impossible not to sing along with. Powered by that instantly recognisable keyboard hook, it's one of those songs that seems to carry sunshine whenever it's played. For many listeners, this is the heart and soul of Brothers in Arms. Song three will finish off with Brothers in Arms, the emotional centrepiece of the album, written during the Falklands era and reflecting on the tragedy of conflict. It remains one of the most moving anti-war songs ever recorded. Mark Knopfler's restrained guitar work speaks as powerfully as the lyrics themselves. A song of loss, compassion, and shared humanity. So, let's get to the good stuff. The song that helped launch the MTV era into overdrive, featuring one of rock's most famous guitar riffs. Here's Dire Straits with Money for Nothing.

And now, now a song that's pure joy from the very first note. One of the most beloved tracks from the 1980s. Here's Walk of Love.

And now let's finish with the song that gives the album its name, powerful, reflective, and timeless. Here's Dire Straits with Brothers in Arms.

0: And that, dear listener, is Brothers in Arms, an album that captured lightning in a bottle, combining remarkable songs with state-of-the-art production and the extraordinary talent of Martin Knopfler and Dire Straits. More than four decades later, its songs continue to fill airwaves, soundtracks, and memories, not through gimmicks, not through trends, but through craftsmanship. And if you've got an album you'd love me to dig beneath the grooves of next Tuesday, text in anytime, 0468 288 300. 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
2: 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So that's coming up this Friday, or at the Broga Theatre River Stage in Maryborough on Friday the 30th of October from 4 till 9 p.m. So both events will be from 4 till 9 p.m. And these events are Summer Storm and Bushfire Preparedness Community Events. Bring a picnic rug and make a night of it. And yours truly will be there at the Harvey Bay Seafront Oval. So we're looking forward to if you want to come and say hello, I'll be there with the Rural Fire Service. Time is now 21 minutes to the hour of 5 o'clock. We've got a bit long with the Dire Straits compilation. But here's a bit of Bruno Mars with I Just Might, followed by Ocean Alley with Love Balloon. Enjoy.

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1: Well, the time is now 8 minutes to 5 o'clock, and at 5 o'clock we'll have all your news, sports and weather, but to get us there we need some music. Before that, we just heard Amy Shark and I Said Hi from the 2018 album Love Monster. Now, music coming up. Natalie Imbruglia, Instant Crush, followed by The Scissor Sisters and I Don't Feel Like Dancing. And that'll take us up to the new sports and weather. And after that, I'll be back. Until then, dear listener.

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2: I'm Mark Dransfield. The federal opposition believes its migration overhaul will not hurt the budget, claiming the policy's designed to increase the tax take. If the coalition wins the next election, it'll cut the net overseas migration rate to 100,000 in its first and second years of government. It would achieve this by slashing the number of temporary visas granted. Liberal leader Angus Taylor says the focus would instead shift to highly skilled migrants.
3: If you have a temporary graduate visa or a student visa, on average, they're going to give you $7,000 to $14,000 of tax income. A temporary skilled visa is over $30,000. If you bring people in who can make a contribution, then it's better for the budget and the economy than otherwise is the case.
2: However, Chamber of Commerce and Industry Chief Executive Andrew McKellar says all three migration policies we've seen are bad for business.
4: From all of the parties that are in this debate at the moment, the focus is on an artificial net overseas migration target. That is not the right focus. We have to be looking at the skills needs in the Australian economy. We've got to look at how we lift the productive capacity of the Australian economy.
2: There's a call for greater dignity to be shown to disadvantaged people after death. New research suggests war veterans, rough sleepers and other impoverished Australians are being buried in unmarked communal graves. Reverend Bill Cruz says it's despicable.
5: It's been going on for over 50 years and it's something I've been fighting for, because no person deserves to be dumped in an unmarked grave with a whole lot of other bodies. A good government cares for its people.
2: Two women have been charged following the alleged robbery and assault of a man in the Queensland city of Toowoomba. Kate Carlisle has details.
6: It's alleged the man was walking along Russell Street last Friday afternoon when he was attacked from behind by two women. The 66-year-old was pushed to the ground before the women stole his wallet and mobile. Police further allege the pair used the victim's bank card to make fraudulent purchases at a number of local businesses. The women, both 36 and from Harristown, are facing charges of robbery and company and multiple counts of fraud. Both are due to appear in Toowoomba Magistrates Court on October 26. Kate Carlisle reporting.
2: WA is spending another $5 million on shark safety measures ahead of summer. The Department of Primary Industries will double its shark tagging efforts. 10 new network receivers will provide information about tagged shark movements. Fisheries Minister Jackie Jarvis is confident the investment will result in more sharks being tagged.
7: It means more hours on the water. They are very good these days at following shark activity, so we certainly hope to get more sharks tagged, but I'm not going to put a number on it. There are over 300 tagged sharks off our waters that show up in receivers. I think more importantly is the 10 additional receivers, because that means those tagged sharks will show up more often on our Shark Smart app.
2: In air entertainment news, comedian Judith Lucy has revealed she has breast cancer. The 58-year-old posted to social media telling followers she received a callback following a recent mammogram. The cancer is early stage, but her treatment will mean a double mastectomy. Finally, to the Australian share market, the All Ords closed up 44 points at 89.03. One Australian dollar is buying 69.68 US cents. This is Air National News. Grove Racing young gun Kai Allen is hoping to avoid any wildlife-related incidents at this weekend's Bathurst 1000. The South Australian almost hit a rogue kangaroo in the closing stages of last year's race. Allen says his rural upbringing has helped him prepare for the hazards of Mount Panorama.
8: I'm from Mount Gambier, so I'm dodging kangaroos from seeing mum and dad dodge them in the pine forest and stuff. So you don't want to swerve because that can cause more issues, but you just got to try and avoid it.
2: AFL and Grian Myers' future at Geelong remains under a question mark. The contracted forward had a medical at West Coast on the weekend. Cats football manager Andrew Mackey says Myers still has a future at Geelong.
9: But yeah, I'd be really surprised if Scotty and I had to catch up with Grian Thursday before our best and fairest, and That was a really good conversation. He's loving life and we're loving what he's doing for us.
2: Roosters prop Lindsay Collins has reportedly been ruled out of the Kangaroos squad due to injury. And Australian cricket legend Matt Hayden has savaged national selectors over the shock recall of Nick Maddison to the Test squad. The Blues batsman hasn't played first-class cricket in 18 months after fighting off cancer. Hayden's taken aim at selectors on the All Over Bar the Cricket podcast.
10: Where we are at is that we are promoting the greatest pile of mediocrity that we've seen in a generation of cricket.
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12: The current temperature in Hervey Bay is 23.6 degrees with the winds from the north at 19 kilometres per hour, gusting to 24. Now, there is a thunderstorm warning in place for Hervey Bay. The temperature in Maryborough right now is 24.6 degrees with the winds from the north-northeast at 11 kilometres per hour, gusting to 17. The Hervey Bay weather forecast for tomorrow, Wednesday, the 7th of October, a minimum of 17, a maximum of 27. A partly cloudy day with a very high chance of showers, most likely in the afternoon and evening. And a thunderstorm is likely, high winds becoming north. Oh, high winds. My goodness. Let's start this again. Good evening, dear listener. It'll be a partly cloudy day with a very high chance of showers, most likely in the afternoon and evening. A thunderstorm likely. Light winds becoming north to northeasterly, 15 to 20 kilometres per hour in the middle of the day, and then turning east to southeasterly in the early afternoon. Phew, got it. Now for Maryborough, for tomorrow, Wednesday the 7th of October, a minimum of 16, a maximum of 29. A partly cloudy day, very high chance of showers, most likely in the late morning and afternoon. Prediction is for thunderstorms and light winds. The Hervey Bay waters forecast for tomorrow, winds northwesterly, 10 to 15 knots, becoming variable about 10 knots in the early afternoon, and then becoming southeasterly, 10 to 15 knots in the late afternoon. Seas below 1 metre, swell north to northeasterly below 1 metre. The weather partly cloudy, 80% chance of showers, and a thunderstorm is likely. Now, the all-important tides. The next high tide will be upon us in 30-odd minutes at 5:41 p.m. At 3.63 metres. The next low tide will be 16 minutes past midnight, 12:16 p.m. Oh, 12:16 a.m. it would be, at 0.87 metres. And if you'd like, the next high tide after that will be at 6:16 a.m. at 3.17 metres. And that, thank goodness, is our new sports and weather updated right here on Fraser Coast FM 107.5, where we are live and obviously local.
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We just heard from Christa Berg and Don't Pay the Ferryman, and before that, Taylor Dane and Tell It to My Heart. And as we head into the final stretch together, there's still plenty of great music on the way. So whether you're heading home, preparing dinner, or simply enjoying the afternoon, thanks for making Fraser Coast FM part of your day. Coming up now, we've got REO Speedwagon with Keep On Loving You from 1980, and then it'll be followed by Tim Finn, Staring at the Embers from 1983. And back by popular demand, we'll be doing yet another round of hard covers. Now, Martin, who does World Music Safari, will be in early and take over the jump seat, and he'll play a cover version of a classic song. Now, our mission, dear listener, is to guess the song and the artist who made that song famous. Now, we don't have to know the original artist, just the artist that made that song popular. Sounds easy, right? Wrong. It's not easy at all. Martin has the most obscure record collection, so there'll be a big chance it's some sort of Fijian forehead drum band or Bulgarian bum flute music that will totally perplex us, have us staring at the wall like a deer in the headlights going, I'm sure I know this song. Anyway, that's coming up around about 20 to 6, so in the last 20 minutes of this show. But let's keep the music rolling. Here we go, REO Speedwagon, Keep On Loving You.

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0: Post is really proud to be supporting Emergency Ready Week to encourage Australians to take simple steps now to help prepare their households for unexpected emergencies. 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
9: Oh my goodness. Anyway, they're going to keep playing the dad jokes and you're going to keep giggling. It's 20 minutes to the hour of 6 o'clock and good news, folks. Martin has arrived. So we've got a song and then he will take the hot seat. And we'll be playing another version of Hard Covers. But here's a song. Matchbox 20 and 3 a.m.

0: Well, guess what, ladies and gentlemen? Martin is in the hot seat and I'm staring at the back of some computer screens. So here we are with another round of hard covers.
1: Now, the reason that the listeners need to understand why you've been in purgatory on the other side of the computer is so that you don't look over my shoulder and see the actual names of the songs we are going to be playing today.
0: That's right.
1: In hard
0: covers.
1: All right. Now, the rules, as everyone knows, are quite simple. You've got to name the song and the artist that made it the most popular. And this one's pretty straightforward.
0: Oh, good.
1: It's in English, all right, for a start.
0: Outstanding.
1: Because you've been doing so poorly the last few weeks. I thought I'd give you a bit of a break and, you know, buck you up a bit see if you can get on top of them.
0: Slovenian love songs have been killing me.
1: All right. So, of course, listeners, you are extremely invited, in fact, encouraged to see if you can pick the song as well before Andrew does.
0: Yes.
1: All right. So our number here is 41971075, or you can SMS us on 0468 288 300. All right, now, Andrew, are you ready for this cover version?
0: I'm as ready as I'll ever be.
1: All right, here we go, listeners. Good luck.

0: Well, we've just had a caller in who's identified that song correctly. How Ralph, good is that? Well done, Ralph.
1: Well done, Ralph. Hey.
0: Now, Andrew, what was that song?
1: Well, it was I Will Survive, and it was Gloria Gaynor, I think.
0: You were absolutely correct. That was Gloria Gaynor who made that song popular. Shall we hear the original?
1: Well, congratulations to Ralph, of
0: yes,
1: course.
0: Yes, Ralph. Well
1: genius.
0: Done.
1: Well yep. done, you.
0: Well done, Ralph. I mean, you know, Andrew has struggled the last couple of weeks. He needs all the help he can get. And Warren Zevon has got in as he takes it in I Will Survive as well. Gee, it must have been an easier one this week.
1: Well, considering it was in English, it wasn't some sort of Estonian folk music.
0: That is true. Let's listen to the original non-Estonian folk version, shall we, everyone? Enjoy this. This is the original Gloria Gaynor and I Will Survive.

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1: All right, dear listener, the time is now 8 minutes to the hour of 6 o'clock, and it's time for me to say my farewells. And of course, at 6 o'clock, we'll have all your news, sports, and weather. But this is where we'll leave it for another Tuesday drive on Fraser Coast FM 107.5. Today, we dug beneath the grooves of Dire Straits' Brothers in Arms, one of the defining albums of the 1980s, and a reminder that great songs never go out of style. Speaking of great songs, we just heard Gloria Gaynor and a cover version of Gloria Gaynor's I Will Survive. And congratulations to Warren and, of course, to Ralph for coming in and guessing it correctly. Now we need some music to get us to the 6 o'clock news. Deep Purple, Never Before, followed by Thin Lizzy and Dancing in the Moonlight. And I'll be back on Thursday with the Thursday Chuckle Club. And, of course, back again next Tuesday with yet another edition of Dig Beneath the Grooves. And, of course, if you have a suggestion for a Dig Beneath the Grooves, 0468 288 300. Until Thursday or Tuesday, farewell, dear listener. Enjoy the evening.

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2: I'm Mark Dransfield. A senior OpenAI executive has told a parliamentary inquiry into artificial intelligence that they've learned several lessons. The tech giant waited 3 months to notify the Australian government after a rogue OpenAI bot gained unauthorised access to Medicare data via an online portal. OpenAI Chief Strategy Officer Jason Kwon admits the company's response at the time was not good enough.
3: We should have informed the impacted parties much sooner in the process. The reasoning for why that did not happen is we wanted to understand more of the facts before we spoke to the impacted parties. But because of the novelty of this situation, I think we have learned our lesson that it is better to inform even with partial information.
2: The federal government believes Australia's defence bases are safe for training after another fatal incident. A soldier died during a training exercise in the Northern Territory with five other soldiers injured. A vehicle rollover is responsible, but defence is still investigating the circumstances of what went wrong. Veterans Affairs Minister Matt Keogh says it is a terrible tragedy.
4: We also have been making sure that our training systems are fit for purpose and that training is conducted in the safest way possible, and that's something that we've engaged with Army and the entire Defence Force around, recognising that there are unique circumstances when it comes to Defence Force training that mean there are high levels of risk.
2: The Federal Coalition says in government it would lower net migration to 100,000 in the first 2 years. Much of the cuts would come from a big reduction in temporary visas, including students, graduates and working holiday visas. The Chamber of Commerce and Industry says various proposals for migration cuts will cause damage. WA's famous Penguin Island colony will be vaccinated against the deadly H5 bird flu. Bianca Carboni reports.
5: 35 wild little penguins will receive two vaccine doses within a month and be monitored. Another 91 birds, including black swans, emus and cassowaries, have already been jabbed. Environment Minister Matthew Swinburne says vaccination trials with black cockatoos at Perth Zoo have shown promising results.
6: We are taking practical, science-based steps to protect some of our most vulnerable species.
5: WA has recorded no new positive cases of H5 bird flu since July. Bianca Carboni reports.
2: The literary world is paying tribute to author and former British MP Geoffrey Archer, who's died aged 86. Michael Lynch has more.
7: The former MP, whose unfulfilled ambition was to become Prime Minister, nonetheless enjoyed international success beyond his wildest dreams, having sold 300 million copies of novels such as Cain and Abel and First Among Thieves. The only blip in his five decades of the teller of marvellous tales was being jailed for 4 years in 2000 for perjury. But even that experience he drew upon for future novels. In an interview he gave 12 months ago, Archer said there were only two prerequisites for success as a novelist.
8: I always say to young people, if you're well-educated and well-read, there's no reason why you shouldn't be a decent, even good writer.
7: Geoffrey Archer, dead at 86.
2: Michael Lynch reporting. This is AIR National News. First to AFL, and new North Melbourne coach Jamie Graham says he'll be a relationship builder and process-driven coach. The Fremantle assistant has signed a three-year deal to lead the Kangaroos into the next era. Graham says there's clearly talent on the list, but they also have some work to do.
9: Success isn't linear, and there'll be some new things that I've got philosophies on and we'll try and implement, and it might be clunky a bit early days, but I'm sure and I'm confident that the people that we have in the room, the players that we got and my philosophies will head in the right direction.
2: Tongues are wagging at the Wallabies as Mark Nawonga Didawase prepares to make his rugby union comeback. The star winger played 11 tests for Australia before dominating rugby league over a two-year stint with the Roosters, Blues and Kangaroos. Wallabies prop Alan Alalatua says they're excited to have him back.
10: He's just been a freak. Like, what he's done in the last 2 years in league is probably unheard of. He's gone over there in the space of 2 years and pretty much done everything, and now he's and now he's coming back.
2: And in cricket, Cameron Green is likely to miss the first test against South Africa through injury. Cooper Connolly and Nick Maddison are the front runners to replace him in the middle order. Australian Independent Radio News.
5: Fraser Coast weather.
11: Well, let's do a quick check of the weather, shall we? Here in Hervey Bay, it's currently 22.9 degrees and the winds are northerly at 16.7 kilometres an hour with 24.1 kilometre an hour gusts. Now, I should also tell you that there is a severe thunderstorm warning for Hervey Bay. So everyone batten down the hatches. We're in for a bit of rain. Now, for Maryborough, also, you've got a thunderstorm warning, of course. It is currently 22.7 degrees, and the winds are northerly at 13 kilometres an hour with 20.4 kilometre gusts. Now, that severe weather warning I mentioned extends, obviously, into right up to Rockhampton and almost down to Brisbane. So severe thunderstorm warning for parts of the Capricorn, Wide Bay and Burnett, Darling Downs and the Granite Belt forecast. There's a severe thunderstorm warning. Now, for Hervey Bay, overnight, we've got a minimum of 17 and a maximum tomorrow of 27. Of course, partly cloudy with a very high chance of showers, most likely in the afternoon and evening, and thunderstorms are likely, with light winds becoming north to northeast at 15 to 20 kilometres an hour in the middle of the day, then turning east to southeasterly in the afternoon. For Maryborough, an overnight low of 16, a maximum tomorrow of 29. Partly cloudy, very high chance of showers, most likely in the late morning and afternoon, thunderstorms and light winds. For the Hervey Bay waters, the winds are northerly 10 to 15 knots, tending southwesterly in the late evening, seas below 1 metre, and the swell north to northeasterly below 1 metre, and of course that chance of a thunderstorm. Now for tomorrow, that's the 7th of October, the winds will be northwesterly at 10 to 15 knots, becoming variable at about 10 knots in the early afternoon, then becoming southeasterly 10 to 15 knots in the late afternoon. Seas below 1 metre, and the swell north-northeasterly below 1 metre. Again, that thunderstorms, they think, are going to be hanging around. Now, for the tide times, we have a high tide at 5:41, just gone, at 3.63 metres, and a low tide at 12:16 a.m., that's 16 past midnight, of 0.87 metres. I believe that is the weather, and you are up to date.
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1: Well, welcome everyone to tonight's World Music Safari. And first, a big shout out and thank you to Andrew for the past 3 hours of the Drive Time program. And of course, being my conspirator in the hard covers version. So much. Thanks very much, Ralph and Warren, for texting and ringing in to give us the answer for that particular track. Well, tonight we've got a show where we take your ears on a well-deserved holiday to places across the globe that you may or may not have been to, but places that are musically unique and interesting, like our first track. It's familiar and yet strange at the same time. Well, welcome to the world of psychedelic cumbia. I guess the title of the style of music gives it away. Psychedelic, of course, harking back to the 60s hippie scene, and cumbia being a musical genre that started somewhere in Colombia. Let's check it out.

0: No matter where you are on your spiritual journey, a warm welcome awaits you at Deeper Life Bible Church, Harvey Bay. We are a community of disciples and believers dedicated to the systemic expository study of the Word of God directly from the King James Version. 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
4: Indeed, you are on Fraser Coast FM and specifically World Music Safari here with Martin. And tonight we're listening to psychedelic cumbia. It's a music sometimes familiar and yet at other times so exotic you'd think yourself lost in a jungle. Born from Colombia's tropical rhythms and reshaped by generations of musicians across Latin America, cumbia has always travelled well. But when its early earthy pulse meets fused out guitars, swirling organs, hypnotic percussion, and studio experimentation, the journey takes on a decidedly strange turn. Now, from the coastal sounds of Colombia to the psychedelic undergrounds of Peru, Argentina, Mexico, and beyond, these recordings, although a bit scratchy sometimes, transform cumbia's steady dance floor ready groove into something hazier and more hypnotic. The beat remains the centre, insistent, circular, almost trance-like. Around it, guitars shimmer and distort, keyboards drift into space, and vocal melodies seem to float between the earthy and the otherworldly. For adventurous listeners, psychedelic cumbia offers a doorway into a vast musical landscape where tradition and experimentation collide. Let's check out a couple more tracks.

0: Hi, my name's Travis from Larrakia Country, and I'm here to talk about the Reading Writing Hotline. 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The number is 1300 655 06. Give them a call if you know somebody who needs help with reading and writing. It's never too late to learn, and it's easier than you think. 1300 655 06. 1300 655 06. The Reading Writing Hotline.
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2: 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And tonight, we're listening to psychedelic cumbia music. It's music shaped by migration, urban nightlife, local folklore, and restless curiosity of musicians looking beyond established borders. Now, if you dig a little bit deeper, and the genre, it kind of reveals countless mutations, raw, romantic, cosmic, funky, and occasionally downright surreal. It's cumbia music with the lights turned low. Tropical music refracted through the psychedelic prism, inviting you to follow the rhythm wherever it leads.

As you could probably hear, some of these tracks are a little bit scratchy because they come from weird collectors who love this sort of stuff and go all to enormous extremes, including travel the jungles of Peru to find vinyl albums that have some of these very rare sounds on them. Let's keep trekking on into the jungle.

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5: Well, I don't know about memories, but this is psychedelic cumbia music we're listening to. So a good chance if you're involved in the psychedelic movement, you might not remember much at all. Anyway, let's talk about cumbia music, because that's the first part of psychedelic cumbia. And its story begins in Colombia's Caribbean coast, where African, Indigenous and European music traditions came together during the colonial era. Its earliest forms developed within the Afro-Colombian communities, combining African-derived rhythms and percussion with Indigenous instruments and European influences. The result was a music built around movement, drums, flutes and persistent hypnotic rhythm accompanying dance and celebration. During the 19th and early 20th centuries, cumbia gradually spread beyond the Caribbean coast, and by the mid-20th century, recordings and radio helped carry the sound across Colombia and throughout Latin America. Musicians in countries such as Mexico, Peru, Argentina, and Ecuador began adapting cumbia to local tastes, creative, distinctive regional styles. This period of transformation also produced some of cumbia's most adventurous sounds. In Colombia, electric guitars, organs, amplified percussion entered the music, while in Peru, musicians developed a particularly psychedelic strain, blending cumbia's rolling rhythms with surf guitar, fuzz reverb, and swirling melodies. Groups such as Los Destilos helped establish the sound that would later become known internationally as psychedelic cumbia. So sit back and relax, and we're off to exotic climes during exotic times.

0: Well, no, come no surprise there that that track was called Vampiros a la Fuga. That's right, vampires. Let's check out a few more tracks.
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1: Fraser Coast weather.
2: Well, let's get a quick check of the weather. Now, obviously, first up, there's a thunderstorm warning for Hervey Bay and Maryborough. So beware, everyone. They've got a bit of rain coming and some lightning, etc. But currently in Hervey Bay, it's 22.4 degrees and the winds are northerly at 16.7 kilometres an hour with 24.1 kilometre gusts. For Maryborough, it's currently 21.7 and the winds are northerly at 11.1 kilometres an hour with 13 kilometre an hour gusts. Now again, that severe weather warning, it actually sends right up to Rockhampton all the way just before Brisbane, so be aware of that wherever you are out here in the Wide Bay area. Now, overnight for Hervey Bay, a minimum of 17 and a maximum tomorrow of 27. Showers increasing to storms. Partly cloudy, very high chance of showers, most likely in the afternoon and evening. A thunderstorm likely. Light winds becoming north-northeasterly at around 15 to 20 kilometres in the middle of the day, then turning east to south-easterly early in the afternoon. For Maryborough, likewise, but with a minimum of 16, a maximum tomorrow of 29. Partly cloudy, very high chance of showers, most likely in the late morning and afternoon, and thunderstorms with light winds. But don't forget, we're going to have thunderstorms before then. Now, for the Hervey Bay waters, up until midnight tonight, there will be winds northerly and northerly 10 to 15 knots, tending northwesterly in the late evening, seas below 1 metre, and the swell north-northeasterly below 1 metre. But for tomorrow, still thunderstorms lurking around. The winds will be northeasterly at 10 to 15 knots, becoming variable to about 10 knots in the early afternoon, then becoming southeasterly at 10 to 15 knots in the late afternoon. Seas below 1 metre, and the swell north-northeasterly below 1 metre. Now for the tide times, we've just had a high tide, so we're now heading for a low tide at 12:16 a.m, that's 16 past midnight, of 0.87 metres, and a high tide at 6:16 a.m. of 3.17 metres. That's the weather. You are up to date.
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2: Welcome back to World Music Safari here on Fraser Coast FM and our exploration into the exotic sounds of psychedelic cumbia, which, as the mashup name suggests, this genre, it's cumbia, but not as you know it, unless you're into magic mushrooms or peyote. You see, it's evolved as a musical style in the early to mid-70s, probably after the psychedelic era is pretty much over in the Western world, but by fusing it with the traditional rhythms of cumbia, they came up with a delicious mix of sounds that sound both exotic and familiar at the same time. Let's dive right in.

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4: Well, you're on Fraser Coast FM and specifically World Music Safari. And tonight we've been exploring the music of psychedelic cumbia. Now, cumbia, of course, comes or originated from Colombia, and psychedelic side of cumbia music really came from Peru. But of course, both share a long and complex history shaped by indigenous civilization, Spanish colonialization, African migration, and centuries of cultural exchange. Because before Europeans arrived, the region was home to a diverse indigenous societies, including the Muzica in present-day Colombia and the powerful Inca Empire in Peru. Now, Spanish forces conquered both territories in the 16th century, bringing new language, Catholicism, European instruments, and social structures. The colonial economy also relied heavily on enslaved Africans, whose musical traditions would become deeply embedded in the cultures of both countries. Colombia's Caribbean coast became an important meeting point for African, indigenous, and European traditions. In this environment, musical forms such as cumbia emerged, combining indigenous flutes and melodies with African-delivered rhythms and European influences. Over time, these sounds traveled inland and eventually across all of Latin America. In Peru, though, centuries of cultural mixing produced an equally rich musical landscape. Indigenous Andean traditions developed alongside African and Spanish influences, while coastal cities became centres of experimentation. During the 20th century, rapid urbanisation and migration brought people from across Peru into Lima, creating a new musical hybrid. And by the 60s and 70s, Peruvian musicians were transforming Colombian cumbia with electric guitars, reverb, and psychedelic effects, giving rise to the distinctive sound we now know as psychedelic cumbia.

0: Well, I mentioned in the last hour, some of these tracks are a little bit scratchy because they've come straight off vinyl. And you know, let's face it, some people had to travel the Amazonian jungles to discover this old music from Peru. Let's keep on trekking after these quick messages.
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0: Well, rev up for a great cause and join the Fraser Coast Ulysses Motorcycle Breast Cancer Club fundraiser this Sunday, the 11th of October. 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

Well, that's a track was Selva Algere by Los Audaces. Now, of course, psychedelic cumbia music, it's kind of faded out, but it always has that presence of dance music. And that's what cumbia music really was about. And all they did, those Peruvians, was just add those weird psychedelic effects. And I hope you've been enjoying tonight's show. We've got two more tracks to go. I'll say my farewells now. Thank you so much for tuning in to this evening. And thank you to our sponsors, our associate members, and my fellow volunteers here at Fraser Coast FM. Enjoy the last two tracks of our psychedelic cumbia special. But stick around, because in the next hour we've got a curated program of mixed world music just for you. So stay tuned for that too. Thanks, everyone. Have a great evening.

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0: The Harvey Bay Anglican Church community gathers for worship and celebration on Sundays at St. John's Anglican Church at the corner of Dulong and Gilston Roads, Wandunna. Gatherings are at 7 a.m, 9 a.m. and 6 p.m. All are invited to join the community in celebrating the greatness of God. After the 9 a.m. service tailored for children and families, there will be a morning tea provided. For further information, contact the office on 4124 1499.
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1: It's just after 9 o'clock, and that means it's time for Fraser Coast Easy. So sit back, put your feet up, and enjoy the mellow sounds. 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

steals across the meadows of my heart. High up in the sky, the little stars climb, always reminding me that we're apart.

right up there, right? Saturday night at the movies. Who cares what picture you see? When you're dating with your baby, let's everybody, come on, let's do it all.

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Nobody but you and me. 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

The very thought of you and I forget to do. A little ordinary thing.

The clock has struck 12. The witching hour has just begun. And so has Midnight to Dawn. Aussie artist and Aussie hits from now until sunrise. So, all you night owls, settle down and settle in. Because the time is just after midnight.

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until I take a fall, until I lose it all. 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If you were mine for a second, I'm certain I would have done you wrong.

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0: is 21 degrees, 21.1 to be precise. Coming north to northeasterly at 15 to 20 kilometres in the middle of the... Then shifting west to northwesterly below 10 knots, tending north to northeasterly, 10 to 15 knots in the middle of the... Pardon me. 10 to 15 knots shifting southeasterly in the early afternoon. Seas below 1 metre. North to northeasterly below 1 metre is the swell. And the tides, high tide at 6.16 a.m. That's coming up very soon, of 3.17 metres. A low tide at lunchtime today around 12.15 p.m. of 0.78 of a metre. And a high tide... at 6.28 p.m. this evening of 3.75 metres. And that is our news, sports and weather, updated right here on Fraser Coast FM, where we are live and local.
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0: Good morning and welcome to Wednesday, the 7th of October. And if you were a young lad like me growing up in Melbourne, it was Rocktober. To get us going, here's the Divine Comedy. Let's get on that National Express.

That's Neil Hannon out front of the Divine Comedy. He's on the National Express, all right. 11 past 6 on a Wednesday morning with Terry O'Connor at The Breakfast Show. It's Megan Trainor.

0: Go the Pro. That's Guy Sebastian. He just wants us all to himself. Can't blame him, really, can you?
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0: 20 after 6, and here's our mate from the States, Bob Rivers. He's just a singer in a Holiday Inn.

0: shows nightly, meeting all you nice people, yeah.
1: And now he's found the key.
0: And if you want the winds of change to blow about you, then hey, you better tip your waitresses. You know what I'm saying to you? I think you do. Don't tell me
1: he's just a singer in a Holiday Inn.
0: Yeah. Having a big hand for Charlie at guitar. He's working overtime for you. And my lovely wife Candy on background vocals. Jesus, sweetheart. All right, we want to thank you. We're here again every Tuesday through Sunday, two shows nightly. We are the Moody Two.
2: Lift me.

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They thought they'd record a song, Paperback Writer.

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she gets it now, all right. That's Catherine Britt, Australian up-and-coming artist. If you want to get in touch with us, let us know what you're doing, how you're feeling this morning. 0468 288 300 is our text line. We'll also be taking birthday calls and announcing them at around about a quarter to eight this morning. So text us your birthday details and we'll give you a shout out.

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0: Good morning, Burham Heads. Good morning, Toogoong. Time to wakey wakey. Is Darrell Braithwaite, Loved Like a Child?

From the album titled Days Go By, Darryl Braithwaite, who recently retired from live performance. As my favourite Canadian singers, Anne and Nancy Wilson, Heart. These Dreams.

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1: The Fraser Coast's illustrious past is on show for our locals and visitors alike. 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
2: 12 minutes to 7, 12 minutes away from national news. It's 38 special, not a second chance.

Oh, yes, we all need one of those second chances. 8 minutes to seven, 21.3 degrees outside at the moment. Feels like 22.1. But the real kicker is that relative humidity of 78%. No rain yet. We were supposed to get some rain last night, but that unfortunately didn't happen. Winds west to northwesterly at 9.3 kilometres an hour, with gusts of 13 kilometres an hour. And taking a look around the state, the hottest place is Lake Julius here in Queensland, 26.9 degrees. That's getting pretty warm. The coldest, you get if you, I won't give any prizes away for guessing where that is, and that is Applethorpe, which is usually the coldest place in Queensland, of 11.6 degrees. Windiest is Willis Island, 24.1 kilometres per hour winds, and the wettest place in Queensland in the last hour is Thangool Airport, wherever Thangool Airport happens to be, and that was 0.4 of a millimetre. Is incognito. Don't you worry about a thing. I remember a certain premier used to say that. Don't you worry about that.

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2: Good morning, I'm Lee Harrison. Members of Australia's Jewish community will pause today to mark 3 years since the October 7 terror attacks. Commemorations will be held across the country to honour the 1,200 people killed in the Hamas assault on Israel. Plans for pro-Palestine vigils to also be held today have been condemned by political and community leaders. A leading business group is raising concerns about Australia's migration policy, arguing the various proposals put forward will cause damage. The opposition would reduce net migration to 100,000 if it wins the next federal election. Labor and One Nation have also unveiled pledges to cut back migration to varying degrees. Chamber of Commerce and Industry Chief Executive Andrew McKellar says all three migration policies are bad for business.
3: From all of the parties that are in this debate at the moment, the focus is on an artificial net overseas migration target. That is not the right focus. We have to be looking at the skills needs in the Australian economy. We've got to look at how we lift the productive capacity of the Australian economy.
2: Dozens of Coles and Woolies supermarkets will be forcibly acquired by the government under a proposal to reduce prices. The Green Institute wants the federal government to set up its own supermarket chain, selling discounted essentials such as milk, bread and eggs. Executive Director Max Chandler Mather says prices have surged under a duopoly.
4: Ask a farmer if Coles and Woolworths are abusing their market power. Ask a single mum right now who is skipping meals so their kids can eat whether or not Coles and Woolworths are abusing their market power.
2: Investigations are underway after the death of a 28-year-old soldier during a training exercise in the Northern Territory. Corporal Brendan Hannam died when the military vehicle he was a passenger in rolled, injuring five other soldiers. He leaves behind a partner and two children. Chief of Army Susan Coyle says his family is being supported.
5: The family are being deeply supported by the unit, by the 5th, 7th Battalion. It's the unit that Brendan has grown up with since he joined the Army. They are his Army family, and it's the right people to be connected with the family at this time.
2: The number of Australians making complaints about phone and internet issues fell last financial year. The Telecommunications Industry Ombudsman received about 54,000 complaints in the 2025-26 financial year. Ombudsman Cynthia Gabert says delays in action and poor services remain the biggest drivers of complaints.
6: Nearly 5,000 people contacted us about connection delays, and inadequate fault testing was about 7,000. But you know, the biggest complaint issue with about 33,000 complaints was people experiencing no or delayed action for their providers.
2: In other news, the aged care sector is warning more than 3,000 aged care beds have been shelved due to a federal funding issue. Ageing Australia warns the latest funding increase from the federal government fell short of inflation and wage rises. And customers with online retailer ASOS have received a direct alert, apparently from hackers, claiming the site has been compromised. The message, the result of a suspected cyber attack, threatens to leak data from a cloud platform. This is AIR National News. Alex de Minaur has retired injured from the China Open final, continuing Novak Djokovic's now 34-match unbeaten record in Beijing. The Aussie conceding in the second set after losing a tiebreak in the first. To rugby league, and Roosters duo Victor Radley and Hugo Savala have been named in England's squad for the Rugby League World Cup. Knights skipper Kalyn Ponga is set to line up against the Kangaroos next Thursday after being named in the Kiwi squad. Former Essendon captain Zach Merritt has spoken for the first time since being traded to Hawthorn. The 31-year-old says it was a tough decision to leave the Bombers.
7: Something I weighed up for sort of 6 to 9 months through that sort of work, and that reflection felt like Hawthorn was going to be, you know, the best place for me and my family moving forward to sort of keep achieving what I wanted to achieve out of footy. Something I pursued last year, and then to be here now 12 months later officially, but also have so much respect and love for Essendon as well.
2: Meantime, the Hawks are set to sign restricted free agent Ben King from the Gold Coast on a 7-year deal, reportedly worth more than $9 million. And all-rounder Cameron Green has been ruled out of the first test against South Africa in Durban after an abdominal strain sustained during the third ODI. Coach Andrew McDonald hinting he could return with the bat later in the series but won't bowl. Australian Independent Radio News.
8: Fraser Coast weather.
9: The temperature on the Fraser Coast is currently 21.4 degrees, heading for a top temperature of 27. Partly cloudy, very high chance of showers, most likely in the afternoon and evening. A thunderstorm likely in the afternoon and evening. Light winds becoming northeasterly at 15 to 20 kilometres an hour in the middle of the day, then shifting southeasterly in the early afternoon. For the boaties, west to northwesterly at 10 to 15 knots, shifting southeasterly in the early afternoon. Seas below 1 metre. Swells north to northeasterly below 1 metre. And we're just coming off a high tide of 3.17 metres. That was at 6:16 a.m., which is just not long gone. So if you're out there fishing, you can still catch part of the high tide. We have a low tide coming in at 12:15 p.m. of 0.78 of a metre, and another high tide this afternoon or this evening at 6:28 p.m. of 3.75 metres. And that's our news, sports and weather, updated right here on Fraser Coast FM, where we are live and local.
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9: Good morning, Riverheads. Good morning, Maryborough. Time to be up and at 'em. This is Dozzy, feeling very messy.

Smokey's Chris Norman. Every little thing. You remember Smokey living next door to Alice? And everyone used to say, who the mm-mm is Alice? Birthday shout-outs at 7:45 this morning. So if it's your birthday today and you would like to have a shout-out this morning, today, call us on the text line. 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
7: 18 after 7... on a Wednesday morning, good morning, Yarangan. And there's Gino Vanelli. Wild horses couldn't keep me away from you.

0: Wild horses couldn't do anything. Couldn't take me away from you at all. Breaking news out of the US at the moment. Paramount Pictures has just acquired Warner Brothers for an eye-watering sum of $100 billion. And the new merged company will be called Skydancer Corporation. That'll be interesting to see what comes of the new movie company.
1: There's nothing colder than your shoulder when you're dragging me along like you do. Like you do.
0: Is Benson Boone.

Benson Boone and Mystical Magical. Oh yeah, this lady's got some taste, all right. You sort of wonder what was been going on with My Kitchen Rules.

yeah, she's got it all right. Sophie Ellis-Bextor and Taste. To take us up to the Queensland News at 7:30 is Alison Morissette. Ironic. Turn 98, you're on the lottery and died the next day.

undeniably Victorian band, the Tullamarines, and their song Flight Path. Here's the Bachelor Girl. You just

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8: 16 minutes to 8, and unfortunately, no one seems to be having a birthday today. There's Amy Spence.

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Glad I'm gone. Out of New Zealand, a band that had a rather quirky name, the Headless Chickens.

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From her album titled Setting Suns, that's Ashley Dallas, Sweet For You. There's a blast from the past. Neil Diamond. And something we sing on those karaoke nights, Sweet Caroline. Where is

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2: Good morning, I'm Lee Harrison. Vigils are being held around the nation, remembering those killed in the 2023 Hamas terrorist attack on southern Israel. On October 7, 3 years ago, Hamas launched a land, sea and air assault, killing around 1,200 people and taking around 250 hostages. Michelle Goldman from the Jewish Board of Deputies says it was an extreme example of where hate leads when it isn't addressed.
3: We are dealing with our own issues in relation to social cohesion in Australia. This is a time for Australians to stand together.
2: The construction industry says it'll struggle to find unskilled workers under the opposition's proposed migration rate. The coalition would slash the net migration rate to 100,000 in the first and second year if it wins the next federal election. Master Builders Australia Chief Executive Danita Warne says she isn't sold on the policy.
4: Master Builders Australia is concerned about the massive cut to international students.
2: Police have charged a man following a homicide investigation south of Brisbane. Officers were conducting a welfare check at a Logan unit when they located a deceased 65-year-old man inside. A 32-year-old was arrested in Beenleigh last night. He's due to appear in court today on one count of murder. Police are investigating a firebombing in Melbourne's east and an attempted arson attack at a Werribee fruit shop in Melbourne's west overnight. Kiara Parker reports.
5: Arsonists are on the run after two cars were torched at Baldwin North at about 1 o'clock this morning. The fire spread to a residence on Greythorn Road, frightening for the person home who managed to escape uninjured. A crime scene has been established as detectives investigate trying to track down the offenders. Meantime at Werribee, a would-be arsonist has reversed a vehicle into a grocery shop which was closed. He tried to set the store and vehicle on fire but failed and was seen fleeing the scene in a second vehicle. With no arrests made, anyone with information or CCTV of the incident is urged to contact Crime Stoppers. Kiara Parker, Melbourne.
2: The New South Wales Police Commissioner says they'll be there to support the loved ones of a young police officer killed in a crash in Inner Sydney. A funeral service will be held this afternoon for 20-year-old Mia Lay, who died when the patrol car she was in hit a tree at Redfern. Mel Lanyon says she was a remarkable young woman.
6: She was incredibly proud to be a police officer. She was much loved by everyone that she touched. She had a wonderful close family, and to her parents, to her siblings and to her partner, all of our grief, all of our support is for you, and we will be there today to respect and to show how much she meant to us.
2: And a coalition of peak medical groups is warning the federal government to not even consider cutting the excise on cigarettes, claiming it'll kill thousands more Australians. More than 30 bodies, including the AMA, the Cancer Council and Heart Foundation, have told the government it can't allow organised crime to dictate health policy. This is AIR National News. New Kangaroos coach Jamie Graham says he'll get to work straight away and be part of the club's trade and draft moves. The Roos have signed Graham on a 3-year deal. Graham has most recently been an assistant coach at Fremantle after missing out on the Essendon and Blues coaching roles. He says he feels like he landed at the right place.
7: I'm genuinely excited. I'm nervous. I'm proud. Really looking forward to this opportunity. My daughter's been on realestate.com looking in Brunswick and some hipster areas. Yeah, they're excited. And my son's into his footy, so he's looking forward to getting to Melbourne as well.
2: The Wallabies are facing up to one of rugby union's most infamous hoodoos. On Saturday, they play the All Blacks at Auckland's Eden Park, where Australia hasn't beaten the home side since 1986. Flanker Fraser McRae trying to shift some of the pressure onto their opponents.
8: You can look at it two ways. You know, we're really trying to win and get the win over here and, you know, be the first side ever. But they're also defending it and, you know, that has to play in their psyche as well.
2: And Novak Djokovic has defeated an injured Alex de Minaur in the final of the China Open in Beijing. The 39-year-old led de Minaur when the Australian was forced to quit. Australian Independent Radio News.
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10: The temperature on the Fraser Coast is currently 21.8 degrees, feels like 22.9, and it's creeping up there slowly, heading for a top temperature of 27 degrees. Partly cloudy with a high chance of showers, likely in the afternoon and evening. A thunderstorm is likely in the afternoon and evening. Light winds becoming north to northeasterly, 15 to 20 kilometres in the middle of the day. Then shifting southeasterly in the early afternoon. For the boaties, west to northwesterly winds, 10 to 15 knots, shifting southeasterly in the early afternoon. Seas below 1 metre. Swells north to northeasterly, below 1 metre. And we're heading for... where were we? This is what happens when you've got two screens and you're looking at the wrong screen. Okay, tide times. We've had our high tide this morning at 6:16 a.m. and that was 3.17 meters. So we're an hour into the, a bit over an hour into the tide. So it's now turning. Low tide is expected around 12:15 p.m. of 0.78 meters, and a high tide this evening at 6:28 of 3.75 meters. And that's your news, sports, and weather updated right here on Fraser Coast FM 107.5, where we are live and local.
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Yes, indeed. Who could forget that scene from Love Actually and the disco DJ? 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

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Good morning, sunshine. 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

The Beatles from the Revolver album, Good Day Sunshine, Good Day to you at whereabouts might you be listening this morning? Try Payalba. Good morning, Payalba. It's John English. He's going to have a hot time in the hot town tonight.

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In the morning, on a Wednesday morning, hope your day is starting out brilliantly. It's Joy Enrique. 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
7: And coming up after the 9 a.m. news will be Paul Michael hosting Morning Magazine today, taking a look at the Gympie radar, the rain radar over Harvey Bay. There's a slight sprinkling of rain, if you're lucky. Slight sprinkling. Here at Burram Heads, nothing to speak of, unfortunately. Nothing to speak of at all as far as rain is concerned. Might get something later today. Here's Jerry and the Pacemakers.

0: Diana Ross from 1970. 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
1: Oh no! 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Are you ready?
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1: Well, it's that time of day again where I must say goodbye to you all. 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Big thank you to our listeners, our sponsors, our associate members. All of you make this radio station what it is. Coming up after the news at 9 o'clock will be Paul Michael and Morning Magazine. Hope you have a great day. Going to leave you with Adrian Gervitz, The Rock Melons. Well, it's that time of day again where I must say goodbye to you all. Hope to catch up with you again next Wednesday. Big thank you to our listeners, our sponsors, our associate members. All of you make this radio station what it is. Coming up after the news at 9 o'clock will be Paul Michael and Morning Magazine.

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2: Hello there, I'm Sean Bindley. Jewish leaders say the October 7 terror attacks have changed the world forever as they pause to remember those killed. It's 3 years since the violence unleashed by Hamas in 2023 killed more than 1,200 people. Executive Council of Australian Juries Alex Rivkin says it's important to come together.
3: It was a beautiful coming together of people in strength and solidarity to uplift each other, to mourn and to reflect. But, you know, I look at the community and everything we've been through for the last 3 years. It's really tested us. It's tested us as Australians, as Jews, as people. And I feel like we've come through and we've shown our strength and humanity.
2: Planned pro-Palestinian vigils are also expected to go ahead in major capital cities. The Australian soldier who died during a training exercise in the Northern Territory has been identified as a 28-year-old father of two. Corporal Brendan Hannam was killed when a military vehicle rolled on Monday afternoon. Five other men were injured in the incident. Two of them remain in hospital. Chief of Army Susan Coyle says Corporal Hannam was respected by his peers.
4: He is a much beloved junior leader in our army. His mates tell me that he would give the shirt off his back for anybody. And the thing that he'll be most remembered for is the love and support that he had for his partner and his kids.
2: The tax office boss will sit down with business leaders, angry at the decision to stop accepting credit cards for tax payments. The announcement was made after the ban on businesses passing on card surcharges took effect. Australian Banking Association Chief Executive Simon Birmingham says a lot of the anger stems from the lack of notice by the ATO.
5: Obviously, when you're paying your tax, you don't have a choice. You have to pay your tax, I have to pay my tax, and small businesses have to pay their tax. And so the tax office is able to say pretty clearly, these are the payment options available to you, and expect that people will comply because that's the law.
2: The construction industry is worried it may struggle to find unskilled workers if the opposition's migration rate comes to fruition. The coalition would slash the net migration rate to 100,000 if it wins the next federal election. As more houses become available, migration would gradually increase to 160,000. Master Builders Danita Warren says she has definite concerns.
6: We've been calling for some time now regarding the need to fast track and prioritise skilled migration in the building and construction industry. Master Builders Australia is concerned about the massive cut to international students.
2: Online retailer ASOS is warning customers their personal information may have been accessed through unauthorised activity. App users were sent a notification claiming the fashion giant had been hacked. Tech expert Trevor Long says people should be wary of messages being sent to them by businesses.
7: When you get messages, don't follow the links in those messages to make phone calls or send messages. Find the actual contact number for your bank or your card holder, whoever it might be, and make a call directly to the bank.
2: And Belgian physicist Francis Hulsen has won the Nobel Prize for Physics. The prize was awarded for his work on subatomic particles at the South Pole. The Australian dollar is buying 69.8 US cents. This is Air National News. In rugby, Wallaby scrum half Fraser Lonergan is riding a wave of confidence in his kicking game ahead of this weekend's Bledisloe Cup opener at Eden Park. The number nine has kicked four penalties and 27 conversions in the six matches since Les Kiss took charge of Australia. Lonergan says returning to the kicking duties for the Brumbies this year has laid the foundation.
8: It was sort of another thing that I had to think about, and yeah, probably didn't enjoy it as much as I do now. So honestly, that's kind of the only change. And then, yeah, you kind of just ride that confidence through and it's been working for me.
2: New Kangaroos coach Jamie Graham has likened his new AFL job to learning how to drive a manual car. And you, Sarah Patterson, reports.
9: Coming across from Fremantle, Graham brings with him more than 15 years of AFL coaching experience. However, he expects his early days at Arden Street to be, in his words, a bit clunky. But as he told news.com.au, he's confident of heading in the right direction. Graham was revealed at the weekend as the person who'd be replacing outgoing North Melbourne coach Alistair Clarkson following a presentation to the board. Sarah Patterson, S Sport.
2: In rugby league, Knights skipper Kalyn Ponga has paid a $1,000 fine with his early guilty plea for the high tackle on Victor Adderley in Sunday's grand final. Ponga will make his debut alongside Newcastle teammate Dan Gagai for New Zealand in the opening match of the World Cup against Australia. Australian Independent Radio News.
10: Fraser Coast weather.
0: The current temperature on the Fraser Coast is sitting at 22 degrees, with the wind from the west at 1 kilometre per hour, with wind gusts up to 7 kilometres per hour. Now, for the rest of the day, we can expect a maximum temperature of 27 degrees. It'll be a partly cloudy day with a very high chance of showers, most likely late morning and afternoon. There's also the chance of a thunderstorm as well. Light winds becoming north to northeasterly, 15 to 20 kilometres per hour in the middle of the day, then shifting southeasterly, 15 to 25 kilometres per hour in the early afternoon. And if you are taking your boat out today, well, the wind will be west to northwesterly, below 10 knots, tending north to northwesterly, 10 to 15 knots in the morning, then shifting southeasterly in the early afternoon. The seas below 1 metre and the swell north to northeasterly also below 1 metre. The next low tide is forecast to be 0.78 metres at 12:15 p.m. and the next high tide is forecast to be 3.75 metres at 6:28 p.m.
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And a very good morning to you, Fraser Coast, and welcome to Wednesday Morning Magazine. I'm Paul Michael, and I'll be your host right up until 12 noon with a fantastic selection of music to keep you company and, of course, to help you ease into your Wednesday morning. As always, a huge thank you to Terry for starting us off nice and early this morning with breakfast from 6 a.m, another great show put together for us. And yes, he will be back again next Wednesday morning to do it all over again. But for us, as always, great music coming your way, so just enjoy.

0: Great way to start the show. Ricky Nelson there with his 1961 hit single, Travelling Man. And somebody else is a travelling man all around the place is our state member for Hervey Bay, Mr. David Lee, MP. Good morning, David.
1: Good morning, Paul, and good morning to the listeners.
0: You've been travelling around a bit, haven't you?
1: Yeah, I've been travelling about.
0: Yeah, yep, okay.
1: That's good. I love to get out. Travelling about the community.
0: Yeah,
1: that's what it's all about.
0: That's exactly right. So let's get stuck into it today, David. The MRI machine.
1: Yeah, so the Hervey Bay, the MRI machine for Hervey Bay Hospital. So just advising the community, informing the community that the preliminary works, I understand the preliminary works, some early works have been completed.
0: Okay.
1: We're just going through the process now for the tender for the contract for the installation of the machine. So people will be aware, I spoke some time ago that we ordered 6 MRIs for Queensland.
0: Mm-hmm.
1: We're lucky to have one in Hervey Bay. This is the first MRI, as I understand it, for the whole Wide Bay location. So it's a great win for Hervey Bay, and this will provide, certainly facilitate the technology for diagnosis of medical conditions and the treatment that follows.
0: Very important for that, yes.
1: So, yes, so it's anticipated, as I said, the contract will be awarded by the end of the year. So I'm pretty optimistic early next year we're going to see the installation of the MRI machine at Hervey Bay Hospital.
0: Yeah, so once it gets installed, not too long after that, is it?
1: It was just ridiculous. For a community our size, for a hospital of our size, to have to be sending people out, public patients, in some cases, in one case that I became aware of, which gave rise to this whole campaign to get the MRI, where someone was actually ventilated in the intensive care unit, requiring an MRI, and you had this ridiculous situation where the hospital would have to call an ambulance to transfer the patient at risk to the patient across the road to St. Stephen's to get an MRI. So you couldn't make that stuff up.
0: Yeah, 100%.
1: So it's coming.
0: All right. Well, so we've got JPs in our community. They do a fantastic job, don't they?
1: The Justices of the Peace do a fantastic job. Yesterday I was delighted to award a 50-year certificate and medallion to John Anderson, who's a fifth-generation local. John has been incredibly active in our local community over many, many years as a small business owner, a teacher, certainly involved with the Village Museum, and other initiatives within the community. So 50 years of service to our local community. And also David Tate received a 25-year certificate. So look, Justices of the Peace provide a fantastic service to our community. They're unpaid volunteers.
0: Mm-hmm.
1: They're required to certify legal documents, and without these unpaid volunteers, our court and legal system couldn't run as effectively as what it does. So a big shout out and thank you to the Justices of the Peace that service our community.
0: And great service. 50 years, that's a long time, isn't it?
1: 50 years, that's pretty rare. And again, congratulations to John, but also want to acknowledge his lovely wife, Lynn, who's given that support as well. So, men couldn't do these and women couldn't do these jobs without the support of their families and their spouses. So,
0: 100%.
1: Well done.
0: The youth foyer.
1: Youth foyer. So we are getting a youth foyer here in Hervey Bay, and this is going to provide 40 self-contained units for young people at risk or homeless between the ages of 16 and 25. So it's going to be constructed in Neil Street. We've now cleared the site, so we've removed the existing premises and the asbestos from that site. The site's been cleared, and I'm looking forward to, in the coming months, the tender being awarded to the contract to complete that important work. So 40 self-contained units. There'll be on-site mentor support for these young people. Mm-hmm. So they will be required to pay rent. But it's a very, very reasonable rent, set at a very reasonable limit. They have to be enrolled in an education institution, and there'll be mentor support for them on site 24 hours a day, 7 days a week.
0: Is this the first time something like this has happened in Fraser Coast or Wide Bay?
1: This will be the first one on the Fraser Coast, yes. So youth foyers, there's 8 that will be completed over the term of our government. There's one at Toowoomba, one in Cairns,
0: okay.
1: I think there's one in Townsville. So Hervey Bay is very fortunate to be able to attract this service. It's a great win for Hervey Bay, and the Christopher Hawley government is delivering for those at risk young people who are at risk of homelessness in our community, and giving them an opportunity to be the best version of themselves.
0: Correct. A fully funded by state government?
1: Yes.
0: Yes.
1: Yep.
0: Excellent work. Good
1: stuff. My understanding, this one actually, it may be, sorry, I may have to correct, it may be co-funded. There may be a federal government support as well. I'm not 100% clear on that, but yes, it is. It's there's a number of schemes for housing where the state government is partnering with the federal government.
0: All right, but still good work from governments overall, isn't it?
1: Yeah.
0: Okay, and let's do one more before we have a break.
1: Sure. it's a bit on.
0: our famous roundabout.
1: Yeah, so the Barral Boundary Road roundabout. So works are steaming ahead. We've cleared the site of the because it was originally an old tip site, so there's been some early works conducted there. This project is on schedule to be completed hopefully early mid 2027. Mm-hmm. So we're just asking road users around that location to be particularly patient when the works are being conducted, because there will be a level of disruption at that intersection while they do the roundabout work. So. Good project. We're steaming ahead with that. We did have some initial delays because when we came to government, we became aware that Main Roads had a $6.7 billion blowout left to the previous government. Mm-hmm. Part of that was intersections like the Maryborough-Hervey Bay Road and Burram Heads-Pioba Road intersection, where there were considerable blowouts in the costs, and we're trying to bring that under control and get those projects moving.
0: All right.
1: And this is one of them.
0: Well, let's have a quick break, and we'll come back with a little bit more in just a couple of minutes.

0: And we're back with our state member for Hervey Bay, Mr. David Lee. And David, a little while back we spoke about recognising JPs and the work they're doing in the community. Marine Rescue as well, another great volunteer organisation.
1: They are. Marine Rescue Queensland Hervey Bay has been operating in the Hervey Bay area for over 50 years. I had the pleasure of meeting David Smith and his team yesterday.
0: Yeah.
1: They do some fantastic work in our community. They preserve and restore the safety on the waterways right across the Fraser Coast. So big shout out for them. We're going to acknowledge Marine Rescue Queensland Hervey Bay in our calendar this year that we're putting out to 25,000 residents, acknowledging the great work that they do, and we really appreciate all that they do in terms of keeping our community safe.
0: Yeah, and they do a great job.
1: They do a fantastic
0: job. They really do a good job.
1: And we're hoping we can keep these works moving with the roof upgrades. They're located next to the Hervey Bay boat club. Boat club. So we're optimistic about getting these roof works completed within the next 6 months, because it's just dragged on for ages.
0: Yeah.
1: So certainly putting in a plug with the housing and public works minister to get that moving.
0: All right. Get ready, Queensland. Get ready for our storm seasons.
1: It's a good segue, because we know we've got Get Ready Queensland week, and we know that this time of the year there's always the danger of cyclones and storm events. I think yesterday they had a nasty storm event down on the sunny coast. It's also going to be a particularly nasty year forecast with the fire season. So it's just a timely reminder for people to understand those three points. JT, Johnston Thurston's been out reminding people of those three things. Know your risk, make a plan, and pack an emergency kit. So they're the three things we're asking people to remember. This Friday, we've got the Get Ready Food and Groove, which will be down at the Seafront Oval. So we're encouraging people to come down to that. So Seafront Oval this Friday, it starts at 4 o'clock and goes to 9 o'clock. And that's a really good opportunity for people to engage with our local emergency services personnel to better understand how they can be better prepared for storm events and emergency events.
0: Okay, great. And let's go down to the Riverheads pontoon now. That's a bit of a project. It's about to start getting that refurbishment done.
1: Yeah, so it's an important recreational boaties love this location. It's a really important point for Hervey Bay, indeed the Fraser Coast. So we're doing some important upgrades to the Riverheads boating infrastructure. So I made a commitment when I got elected to advocate for this project. That's exactly what I've done. And so what that will see is we will be replacing the existing floating walkway with a modern structure, installing a pontoon at the end of that modern structure, extending the rock wall protection, and we'll be doing repairs and improvements to the adjacent boat ramp. So just want to remind, I'm currently going out, I've been doing a leaflet drop out at Riverheads, which has got all the details. Public consultation closes this Sunday. So there's a QR code on the document that I'm putting into the letterboxes. We've also got some signage located down at the Riverheads pontoon, as well as some signage in my office if people want to come in and make a we've also got a plan up as well displayed if people want to make a contribution towards as part of the consultation process. Have some input into that. That's an opportunity to do just that.
0: All right. And just quickly, there's something that I brought up because I heard it on the news a day or so ago about the increase of sales of legal tobacco and the decrease of it in Queensland, and we're leading the country in that.
1: Yeah, that is great news. Since we've come into government, we've passed two pieces of legislation directed at reducing the illegal illicit trade of tobacco and vapes. Mm-hmm. So it's not just tobacco, it's also vape products. And the most recent tranche was that any facility that actually has illicit, because the issue was, some of these criminals are always one step ahead. The black market was basically promoting the idea that you co-locate, you co-mingle legal goods with illegal goods. Mm-hmm. And our second tranche of legislation that we passed this year is directed at that basically will confiscate all goods.
0: The whole lot.
1: Yeah. So currently at the moment, there's a service station located on the corner of Bitterford Street and the Esplanade, The name escapes me, but it's one of the local services stations. They were hit with a 90-day closure order because for this very, very reason. So wow. We have a low tolerance. If people are engaged in the illicit trade of tobacco, they will be found out. People are phoning and making contact with Queensland Health and reporting these sorts of issues. We encourage them to continue and to do just that.
0: Okay. Well, great stuff. Went through a lot again this morning.
1: We covered a lot.
0: And thank you again for your time coming
1: Pleasure.
0: In, keeping us up to date.
1: Pleasure as always.
0: And of course, we'll get together again soon to keep all our listeners informed of what's happening around the coast.
1: Excellent.
0: Thanks again, David.
1: Take care.
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1: Having a successful business is all about letting as many people as possible know what makes your business special. Here at Fraser Coast FM, we give you the chance to do just that. For around the price of two cups of coffee, we give you 30 seconds to let our vast listening audience know all about your pride and joy. So call us on 4197 1075, Monday to Thursday between 9 and 12, or email us at sponsorship@frasercoast.fm and make it happen now. And don't worry, it's easy.
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6: Where the time is 29 minutes to 10, and up next, here is Paul McCartney, and he likes to have a little bit of peace in the neighbourhood.

0: I can't wait for Brisbane 32. Maybe your kids will be there competing for Australia, even if they're in track and field, cycling, boxing, or whatever. First, teach them to swim. Why? Because too many little children drown each year. To achieve their dreams, our kids need to learn to swim. Fence the pool, shut the gate, teach your kids to swim. It's great. Supervise, watch your mate, and learn how to resuscitate. I'm Laurie Lawrence. Kids Alive, do the five.
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2: 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Now, the ride departs from the BP Airport at 10 a.m, travelling along the Esplanade to Point Vernon before returning to the Condari Hotel and Resort, where participants can enjoy lunch and a fundraising raffle. Now, wear a splash of pink and show your support, because entry is just a gold coin donation, with all funds raised going directly to breast cancer research. If you'd like some more information, just give Roz Rees a call on 0432 900 917. Remember, it is this coming Sunday, the 11th of October. And with a time of 22 minutes to 10, and up next, here's a chappie from the mid-north coast of New South Wales, James Johnston. And James has a brand new single out which is going very well on the charts, and that's titled Takes Me Back.

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1: Morrell is just 10 kilometres from the Yarangan Shopping Centre in Hervey Bay and certainly worth a visit. 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Local Indigenous people say they are a token to their sky god and means a place of shells.
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2: Hello there, I'm Sean Bindley. The New South Wales Police Commissioner is calling for respect for anyone planning to attend vigils marking October 7. Pro-Palestinian events are expected to go ahead in Sydney and Wollongong, despite pushback from some community leaders and politicians. Mal Lanyon says they will have a presence there.
3: Obviously, free speech is something that the police force and the public expect.